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It's been 7 days since we last touched base, and the world has turned 7 times. So much change in our day-to-day life. People and places come and go, but the blues will never die.

There was the king of rock and soul, Solomon Burke, opining that none of us are free as long as any one of us is in chains. And before that, Dolly Parton, who shuffled off her mortal coil, grew the pair of wings we knew she always had, and flew away. What beautiful music she made, and what a change she made that life on our world, showing people how they could invent themselves, be who they wanted to be, and how many times she reinvented herself to always land on top. Her music will be forever.

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1: A somber tale and tone to start Blues FM this evening. Sister Rosetta Tharpe with Trouble in Mind. Mighty Sam McClain with Don Gibson's Sweet Dreams. And a song about hopefully seeing good friends on the other side of this life. And you know what? That's all right.

People ask me sometimes, was Elvis a good guitarist? And I say, well, you listen to the first few seconds of That's All Right. You know something major is happening just from the strum of the acoustic guitar. And gentle listener, Elvis may not have been any Yngwie Malmsteen, but he could give you the goosebumps with that. And he indeed did, along with Scotty on his electric guitar and Bill on his bass. They changed the world of music forever. I'm Danny Marks. Glad to be with you. Glad to testify. Here we are Saturday night, 8 p.m. to midnight, hoping for a better world in every way we can do it. Great music makes good things even better. Stay with. We've got a great show in store for this evening.

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There he is from the post-war years, one of the fathers of rhythm and blues, out of the small combo era, Louis Jordan and his Timpani Five, all about the Saturday night fish fry. 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I'm Danny Marks. It's always great to hear from you right here at Jazz FM 91. Easily done. Drop me an email, DMARKS at BLUZ.FM. Two Saturdays ago, we had a pledge drive, and wow, it was just exceptionally great. Heard from so many people in the form of pledges, and I was able to thank them live on the air as the pledge drive went on. We had the phones hooked up, we had the emails hooked up, and it was really terrific. So the Saturday after, I made out a call and said, you know what, if you didn't have a chance to pledge, do it tonight, and I will make sure that you are thanked on the air next Saturday. Well, here we are, and it's next Saturday, and some folks who wrote me last time on the show, I said, make a pledge, and they did. So one of my old-time listeners who said, please let me be anonymous, but also please let me dedicate my pledge to the memory of David A. Churchill. Their wedding anniversary had come up, and although David is no longer with us, I can celebrate by making this donation in his name. And this listener went on to say that David did a show on the arts Fridays back in the olden days of CJRT-FM. Thank you, Anonymous. You know who you are. Yeah, you're the one that asked about the Edward Bear cover that we played last Saturday. So another one that we got was from Jeremy. Jeremy made a pledge because I asked. Jeremy had mentioned that it was a little bit of soul that got him started on wanting to email me after listening to the program for this many years. And he said, you know, I bet you didn't learn that from Tony Braden, your one-time guitar teacher. And so I would like to tell you a little bit about who Tony Braden was. He was the man who taught Toronto how to play guitar. A partial list of his students includes me. Well, I told you that. Neville Barnes, Gary Benson, Ed Bickert, Art DeVilliers, Bobby Edwards, Kenny Gill, Peter Harnes, Andy Krem, John Liberatore, Kim Mitchell, Mike McGuire, Rob Pilch, Lauren Lofsky, Dominic Triano, and many others. I first met Tony when he was teaching at Dave Snyder, which is still located on Yonge Street, north of Eglinton in Toronto. We bought my first guitar there. It was a $40 Harmony Stella Classical. I went to Tony Braden, and Tony started trying to teach me guitar, and he'd show me how to read music. And so I would quickly read the music, learn how it went, and then just go home and play it by memory. And I'd come back, and the next time Tony finally said, Danny, I know you're not reading. You're just like playing because you heard it a couple of times, and now you know how it goes. That's not fair. And I said, but I don't want to learn how to read music from paper. I want to play Secret Agent Man, and I already taught myself how to do that. So eventually, I stopped taking lessons from Tony Braden. And many years later, after I had become a famous rock and blues guitarist in the early years of the Canadian rock band Edward Bear, I decided I want to go back to Tony Braden and learn how to do things properly. And Tony said to me, you know, people came to me and asked me how to teach them to play like you, and I couldn't because I don't know what the heck you're doing over there. It's like your own made-up thing. And I guess it went over pretty well. It was pretty successful. So I stayed with Tony the second time around, and I actually learned a lot of really good things. I kept his manuscripts. He taught me the modes. He taught me a lot of very good stuff, and then he moved to Vancouver. In 1996, I recorded the album Guitarchaeology. I called Tony on the phone because I was with the radio network, CBC. We interviewed him, and Tony was at the end of his years. He said he remembered me, he enjoyed my album. He said, we used to have a name for that kind of guitar playing. Nice. That's like getting a compliment from your dad. You know, that's pretty good, son. That meant the world to me. So there was Tony Braden. So the reason I'm telling you is because our listener, Jeremy, for a while lived next door to Tony's daughter, and she still had his old guitar, and it is now unplayable. So I'm thinking, gee, you know, we ought to try and get that and get it fixed. Because Tony Braden taught Toronto how to play guitar, and even though I wasn't his best student, I
still was able to crank out a few things. I would also like to quickly read you a beautiful email from one of our great regular donors, the Reverend Jim Renfrew in Clarendon, New York. Wow, what a great surprise. I'd forgotten this bizarre story. He's talking now about Klaatu. Thanks for bringing it to us and adding to the story. Also, that Pete Seeger song, he said, which is Bill Heffernan, another great Canadian. I once saw Seeger perform in Utica. He put the great causes of his life in such simple, engaging words. That song by Bill Heffernan truly gets it. And Jim went on to say, although I'm retired, I'm preaching tomorrow. My theme is about welcoming the outsider and remembering that we were once outsiders too. My meditation music before the service is The Mighty Quinn. Come all without, come all within. Keep spinning them, Mr. DJ. And that's from one of our regular donors, the Reverend Jim Renfrew, Clarendon, New York. What an honor. Hey, let me play a little song from Guitarchaeology so you can see what I learned from the great Tony Braden.

0: Dance the Night Away. There was the Mavericks, Dobie Gray with Drift Away. Miss Etta James, our regular Saturday night date, Something's Got a Hold on Me. Shake, Rattle, and Roll. Well, of course, that was the original by Big Joe Turner, and an instrumental from the album Guitarchaeology. That one is called Toasted Danish. During the time I was telling that story about Tony Braden and naming a bunch of names of famous Toronto musicians who studied with the man, I wonder if you recognized any, many, or all of the names of the famous musicians by Tony Braden. He was a wonderful, patient man with beautiful brown eyes and a knowing smile. Although he didn't make a lot of recordings, he sure made a lot of sessions. He was a very busy session musician, and he played a lot for the Canadian Broadcasting Corporation back in the golden era of recorded music live off the floor. This is us, Blues FM, Saturday nights on Jazz FM 91, and we got a great program. I already said that. We're coming right back with Psychedelic Saturday.
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9: Once again, it's time for a popular Saturday tradition on Blues FM, that which we call Psychedelic Saturday. It was born out of a need, in a vacuum, you could say, because many years ago there was a wonderful feature on another radio station, Psychedelic Sunday, and when it disappeared, people were shocked and sad. And times move on, it was told, a younger generation and people's music tastes and so forth, they change. But Psychedelic Saturday has found a home. It's different than the original, but it's our own vision of. Let me open the door for you, just like this.

Donovan Leitch singing about the hurdy-gurdy man. A hurdy-gurdy is an old-timey sort of an instrument that's played with a crank, and Donovan's vocal on it sounds like it was routed through a guitar amplifier to give it that pervasive and regular tremolo. I don't know that he could have sung it with that I can't do that, and I don't know that he could either. Hurdy-Gurdy Man from Donovan, and the beautiful lead-off song to George Harrison's All Things Must Pass, the triple album, I'd Have You Anytime. George's songs, his craftsmanship as a writer, it just seems to grow with his legend as years pass by. Here's a band that rivaled the Beatles for popularity in the early years in Liverpool, and they were kind of neck and neck for a while until, of course, the Fabs just ran away with everything.

Songs that give you needles and pins when you walk in the room, from Jackie to Shannon and the Searchers with Needles and Pins. That's how they say it. Up next, a band that formed out of a football team. That's how I gather. They were good at their instruments. They were kind of like a UK version of a frat band, you know, and they hammered away. But it was the drummer who was the brains behind the group. I know what you're thinking. That's crazy talk, but it's true. And he was a shrewd businessman. He held on to all their publishing rights and also didn't want to take any chances with their live recordings. And as far as I know, after a certain point, once they started getting hits, and did they ever get hits? They never quite performed live. There was always a backing tape somewhere that they mimed to. And in rather hilarious fashion, at least one occasion it's been captured, the tape broke down, and the five were just sort of left to stand there and kind of mumble into their microphones. And now, having said that, their lead singer, Mike Smith, was an exceptional vocalist and keyboard player. I'm sure the others were good at their instruments. Dude, Dave Clark mimed pretty well at the drums. He looked like he was standing there singing, playing, and just glorious. But a lot of session musicians went behind this. It doesn't matter. They were happy. You could even say they were glad all over.

Manfred Mann, a band where chin beards prevailed and they looked like jazz cats, kind of like a Maynard G. Krebs vibe. Is that two Saturdays in a row I've referenced Maynard G. Krebs? Okay. Pretty Flamingo from MM and Glad All Over by the DC5. Now here's a cat fronting a band. I believe I can name all the members. John Steele, Hilton Valentine, Chaz Chandler, Alan Price, and Eric Burden. And everyone told me, be careful. We hear you're going to interview Eric Burden, but just be careful. He's a curmudgeon. He's mean. And I found that even when I mentioned the House of the Rising Sun, he was as sweet as pie. He just told me one thing. He said, I'm feeling good. Don't bring me down.

Good times, bad times. There were the Rolling Stones at their bluesy best with that scintillating harmonica and the 12-string acoustic guitar. And Don't Bring Me Down from The Animals featuring Hilton Valentine's tremoloed, fuzz-tone, vox-amplificated. Beautiful sounds from them. Mickey Most was their producer, and he sure did a number with them. Here's a group that included one of our very own from the city in Toronto, and he was kind of a family friend in the very early years. The guitarist, that is. A brilliant guitarist, and yet, I'm going to say this, sadly, in Canada, he's more remembered for his restaurant by many, but I remember him for his magical guitar solos in The Lovin' Spoonful.

0: This is Blues FM, Saturday nights on Jazz FM 91. It's a psychedelic Saturday this hour in our program. I invite you to write me, but I will give you the caveat that when you do, I will remind you that a pledge is appropriate any time of the year if you haven't done so. 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Hey, perhaps even like I did this evening, read the letter on the air if it's okay with you. So here's how you get a hold of me. Take your chances now. DMARKS at BLUZ.FM. And one thing that there is no chance in taking, we shall be right back.
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4: 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We're doing the amazing Funny Girl. 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
0: Here we are right back with you and our feature of Psychedelic Saturday. We have a very important band that came into being and then vanished. And this is right around the turn of the decade of the 1969-1970 era. It revolved mostly around one man and his choices, and that one man was guitarist Mike Bloomfield. Bloomfield came up out of the folk and blues scene in Chicago as a kid who had the gumption to sit in and jam and hang out with and help many of the original blues artists, and they had a warm feeling towards this young lad. He starred in the Paul Butterfield Blues Band and became one of the first of his generation to be a guitar hero in the blues. That just about says it right there. And such a hero he was that in North America particularly, and I'm including Canada in this, as the continent, Bloomfield was the leader. Many of us looked to what he did for what we were doing. And there's nothing wrong with that. So he was very powerful, but he was also a real purist. So he left the Butterfield Band, he wandered around, he had an idea about doing something, and for somebody who was a purist, he amalgamated a great number of styles, jazz and rock and others, into this group, Electric Flag. And he did it before just about anybody else. They started to become hugely successful, they looked like they were going to have a great career, and he said, oh man, I'm doing my best to not be commercial and be a success, and I can't help myself. Well, the same thing happened with the Super Sessions album that he did with Al Kooper. Anyway, this is a preface to their song, their showpiece, Electric Flag, Another Country.

Well, that was a real trip from Electric Flag and perfect for Psychedelic Saturday. We're going to move right on now. Tommy James and the Shondells. I know what you're thinking. They're not very psychedelic, but really they kind of were. And not only that, but there are some very mysterious background people, you know, guys with crooked noses, if you know what I'm getting at. And if you don't, sweetheart, just keep it to yourself. Because there was a lot of weird stuff going on with Tommy James and the Shondells, and there they were, dragging the line.

0: Well, two groups with funny storied pasts. The Trogs were famously known for some of their studio rapport that was mysteriously taped and leaked, and people were, oh, man, these guys are weird. Tommy James and the Shondells were well known for being affiliated with the underworld. There, I said it. Let's move now to the overworld. Here's a chap, along with his fresh wife, came up, set up shop in a hotel room. And by set up shop, I mean they got naked and got into bed. And all the press and some very heavy-duty politicians, as well as some that were proponents of lysergic acid dilithiamide. Did I say that right? Well, hey, that's the psychedelic part of Saturday night. And really, all they were saying was this.
1: Two, one, two, three, four.

0: night, a Monday, Tuesday, Wednesday, Thursday, Friday, Saturday night, on the payphone overnight.
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0: He's singing another chorus, but he hasn't.

0: 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I laugh because we're bringing all kinds of music under one roof, as is our want. 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
0: Well, I hope you enjoyed Psychedelic Saturday this evening on our program. I got a particular kick out of it tonight for some reason. A lot of laughs and a lot of levity in the music. I guess it's also, as I mentioned at the top of the program this evening, so many changes in our world. And as much as we look forward to getting things better, and as much as we live in the moment and live for the moment, it's often a sweet feeling to look back and laugh and wonder. Got a bit of wonder now because we're going to get into Canadian gold. The last time on the program, we got a strange message, but it was very self-explanatory from D. Long of Clatu. He was talking about how his group was mistaken for some other guys, and oh, I got that reference. I'm sure you did. You know, they were produced by the same chap who got a start with Edward Bear and then went on to Rush. And somewhere in between the two,

0: II, this Clot II came along, and their songs were thought to be the Beatles, but a lot of it came from one member, the main guy in Clot II, D. Long. But let's try and figure out what this message is all about.
1: Hi, this is D. Long from Clot II. Coming soon, calling occupants of interplanetary craft dinner. Tiny spaceships of pasta covered in green cheese. You will be over the moon with a taste sensation that is truly out of this world. 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

I saw Pete at 89. I saw Pete at 89, wondering, had he lost any luster, lost any shine? Feeling quite guilty all the time for even thinking of Pete as in decline or somehow closer to the finish line than the Pete we knew in his prime. How would Senior Seeger stand the test of time? Those were my questions posed. 8:39, Hugh's Room, Toronto time. Well, let me tell you this. He held that banjo high and fisted wrist thrust to the sky. He strode boldly to the stage to engage this waiting house with memories, stories, songs of grist. He held us in moments rich, rich with nostalgia, yes, but rich in a newness, rich in a nowness infused with Pete's prowess. The power of song, really, bathed in his steely banjo riffs, guitar chords, and vocal gifts. Oft times taking choral risks, he whisks the audience into harmonious bliss and seems somehow amazed by this. Yes, an amazing grace pervades this now approaching midnight special. A cameo from Sylvia, a postcard from Malvina, and an epitaph for old brother Utah. Pete's poking a reverent front at Josh White Jr. in spoken word English and a friendly word scrum. And then the bell to ring is rung, the song to sing is sung, and the hammer of justice is duly swung. As Pete now reaches for the spiritual shelf, for Woody's Lonesome Valley, the one you gotta walk by yourself, assuring us under heaven a purpose to every time, the Master Seeger in an encore moment sweetly sublime lights that little light one more time. In all its splendor and all its shine, in all his splendor and all his shine, when I saw Pete at 89.

Nice to get a brand new one from Kathy Young, and that one straight from the heart. I Don't Want to Lose You. And D. Long, Everything is Energy. But did his message seem cryptic? Yeah, I guess that's part of the Klaatu thing. I'm getting to know him, though, and I tell you, he's got a wonderful sense of humor. And I'm sure his story will spell out in coming episodes of Blues FM. And in the middle, Bill Heffernan with a song that one listener said truly nailed the Pete Seeger live music experience, and that's Bill's excellent composition and reading of I Saw Pete at 89. Canadian Gold, how about this golden couple with their little daughter now? Zaza, the daughter, Crystal Shawanda, and Dwayne Strobel with a song originally made by the Mavericks, Come Unto Me.

Well, there's our brother Ray Lemelin was stirring the pot, and I really enjoy my interactions with Ray. He's a fun guy, and he has said to me, hey, you want a sneak preview of our new album? I said, Ray, come on. I don't like to be sneaking. It's creepy. But when it's released, make sure I get it. I don't need to be the first. As long as I'm in there, I'm happy. He's a good dude, and they make some good music. And Come Unto Me from Crystal Shawanda and Dwayne, hearing Raul Malu's Fender Jaguar come alive on that recording is truly a splendid experience. Here's one of our hometown greats. He entered Toronto, up in Willowdale, actually, very early in life. He had a tough going, but once he became a great star, he shared, unlike the character, in the song. This is David Clayton Thomas with King Midas.

0: Canadian Gold, the theme this hour on Blues FM, and proud we are. On guard for thee as we do, and coming right back with you.
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A very popular song in our program, Canadian Gold, from a genius right here in the city of Toronto, Heather Morgan, the highly requested Johnny Edwards. And there it is for you. So here we have four magic men who formed in the city in Yorkville or just north. I'm not sure if you remember the Night Owl Coffee House, but that's where we first saw them gathering and getting together. Mike Harrison, Tony Nolasco, Mike McKenna, and Joe Mendelson. And you better watch out. This is Mainline.

Dave Bingham. The Ugly Ducklings were once as popular as the Rolling Stones in the city of Toronto, and Dave sure had the pipes. In fact, he still got them. Great singer. There was the hit song Gaslight, recorded in New York City, and the wonderful Rita Shirelli with I Can Change For You. And Rita, call home, or at least, well, if not home, you know, call me. Love to hear from you. Mainline, before that, starring Mendelssohn Joe. Well, here's a cat who is timeless, and he is grateful for that, Harrison Kennedy.

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7: 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Jazz.

The back of the dusty shelf will resonate with the sounds of sweet nostalgia this hour on Blues FM. Not that they are all old songs, but they'll just take you to a special time and place. Starting with this, Mark Knopfler, One Deep River.

A land I've not forgotten. Look away, far away. Everything has changed.

Well, I told you they would take you to special places and just wanted to let them play A Field of Yellow Daisies. I know that sounded very much like Elvis, but it was the genius of Sun Records, Charlie Rich. David Ball, with his interpretation of a Jimmy Rogers classic, Miss the Mississippi and You. Del McCoury and his family band, Member of the Blues. Marty Stewart with Far Away, and that set starting with One Deep River from Mark Knopfler. It sets a mood, doesn't it? Well, the Dusty Shelf, it doesn't get much dustier than this. Do you remember Three's Company? The actors and actresses on that program, the one fellow who was sort of plopped down in the middle, John Ritter. Well, possibly you also remember that his father was a famous star of the country scene, and he envisioned himself going all the way to the top. Well, once he got there, I'm not so sure he was ready.

went to hillbilly heaven. And you know who greeted me at the gate? The old cowboy philosopher himself, Will Rogers. He said to me, he said, Tex, the big boss of the riders up here has asked me to kind of show you around. And right over yonder's a couple of your old compadres. My, was I glad to see him. Carson Robinson and the Mississippi Blues.

He introduced me to Wiley Post, and he showed me the Hall of Fame with all the gold guitars and fiddles hanging on the wall. Then he said, Tex, step over this way. There are two more of your friends I know you'll want to see. They're waiting for you.

Then I ask him who else he expected within the next, say, 100 years. He handed me a large book covered with stardust. Will called it the Big Tally Book. In it were many names, and each name was branded in pure gold. I began to read some of them as I turned the pages. Red Foley, Ernest Tubb, Gene Autry, Roy Acuff, Eddie Arnold, Tennessee Ernie, Eddie Dean, Andy Griffith, Roy Rogers, Tex Ritter. Tex Ritter? Oh, well, that's when I woke up. And I'm sorry I did, because

0: Well, that's the kind of thing you don't hear much anymore, and you could be glad or you could be sad, but I tell you, it's quite a curiosity, and it really is like stepping inside of a time machine when he names all those different stars and talks about them, and he knew them, I'm sure. And then he gets to his own name, and he's like, oh, that's when I woke up, and I'm glad I did. Well, we've all had dreams like that. Well, stay with. We've still got one more section of Blues FM in the Dusty Shelf, and I'm going to promise a couple of surprises there as well.
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1: Going Down Slow by St. Louis Jimmy is bringing us to a complete stop tonight. Let me tell you what else we heard. Midnight Special, that was Lead Belly and the Golden Gate Quartet. I'm So Happy and Free, the Reverend Lonnie Ferris. Turn Your Radio On, Julius Cheeks, Marion Williams' Mean Old World, and T-Bone Walker with a song by the same title. And there we have it. This is us for this evening, but wait, there is one delightful privilege we have, and that is to mention two donors for whom we are most grateful. Winston Uten Bogart, who says, I'm a renewing donor. It's a small payment for the many years of listening to great shows, especially Saturday nights with Danny Marks on Blues FM. Best regards from Linda and Winston up in Orangeville. Winston is one of the wonderful volunteers at the Orangeville Festival, and Linda, his loving wife. 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Well, that's all she wrote for this eve, gentle listener, but be without fear. We shall return again. Same blues time, same blues station, 8 p.m. to midnight. 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Until then, this is Danny Marks wishing you stay well, stay strong, stay tuned, good night, and may the good blues be yours.

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0: Hear it live from the Longa McQuaid Performance Hall. 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
1: Welcome back to Take Me to the Water on Jazz FM 91, where we explore the connections between gospel, jazz, and blues music. My name is Jelani Watson, and I'm excited to share another hour worth of gospel music with you. I've got lots of music queued up to get your Sunday started. And leading the charge, we'll hear from Donald Lawrence and the Tri-City Singers 2019 album, Goshen. Featuring the voice of Leandria Johnson, here is Deliver Me, This Is My Exodus.

over your past and remind you that God wants to heal the hole in your soul. I have my sister, Leandria, here. She's going to help me share this wisdom and tell this story.

Sing. 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If you're listening out there, just repeat after me if you're struggling with your past and say, oh, oh, let the Lord know. Just say, oh, oh, oh, He wants to restore your soul. 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I will hear from heaven. Break it on down. So it is. It is so. Amen. Now when we pray, we want to end that with a declaration, a decree. So I'm speaking for all of you listening, starting here, starting now. The things that hurt you in the past won't control your future. Starting now, this is a new day. This is your Exodus. You are officially released. Now sing it for me, Leandria.

trumpeter, composer, and arranger Sean Jones there with I Come to Thee, featuring Kim Burrell from Sean's 2007 album Kaleidoscope. Accompanying Sean and Kim on that one, we heard Orrin Evans on Rhodes, Alton Merrill on keyboards, and Mike Boone on bass. Before that, we heard from the mind of multi-instrumentalist and producer Adrian Bent. Equally skilled on drums, bass, guitar, and piano, Adrian has performed with many Grammy Award-winning artists, including Stevie Wonder, Alicia Keys, Kanye West, Usher, and so many more. Adrian released his debut album, Destined Volume 1, in 2025, and we heard a small excerpt from that album, which to me really sounds like a film score from top to bottom. That tune was entitled In His Presence and is just one of the interludes from the 17-track 50-minute journey that is Destined Volume 1. Coming up next, we'll hear from flautist Kim Scott's second of six albums released so far in her career. We're going to hear from 2013's Rite of Passage. We've got Kim Scott on flute, Keith Williams on guitar, Kelvin Wooten on on Rhodes, Sean Michael Ray on bass, and Brandon Pear on cajon. Here is a refreshing take on Give Thanks from Kim Scott.

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1: I've got one more tune for you before we take a quick break. And it's another fresh take on a familiar song. This time, drummer Jeremy Haynes takes on the Michael W. Smith tune, This Is the Air I Breathe. Also, coming up in a bit, I've got some music from Dion Flash, Bill McBurney, Gail Jones, Murphy, Cynthia Wilson, V Red, and Ron Carter and Ricky Dillard. So do stay tuned. But for now, featuring Daryl Freeman and Jermaine Hall, here is Air We're Breathing from drummer Jeremy Haynes.

0: The Jazz FM 91 Cruiser is hitting the road this summer, bringing the music and excitement to festivals and communities across the Golden Horseshoe. Be sure to stop by and say hello when you see us. 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

bassist Ron Carter and choir master Ricky Dillard, joined there by the phenomenal vocalist Wendy Henderson Wyatt, backed up by Ricky Dillard's choir New G, from the duo's joint album Sweet Sweet Spirit, a tribute to Ron Carter's late mother Willie O. Carter. That was a beautiful take on the hymn Softly and Tenderly. Coming out of today's break, we also heard from some solo piano from the absolutely gifted pianist, composer, and arranger, and a local treasure, Dion Flash. That was his arrangement of the hymn Blessed Hour of Prayer from Dion's 2023 release, Season of Prayer, Volume 1. We're going to jump into a woman-led set of music with these next tunes. We're going to hear from vocalist Cynthia Wilson, saxophonist and vocalist V. Red, and pianist Gail Jones-Murphy, who we'll hear from right now with her take on the spiritual I Want Jesus to Walk With Me.

alto saxophonist and vocalist The Red with Stormy Monday off his 1962 album Bird Call. Elvira Louise Red, who went by the name V. Red, was a blues musician hailing from a musical family, her father a drummer and her mother a saxophonist. Born in 1928, V would become active in the music scene primarily as a blues musician beginning in the early 1950s. Throughout her career, V would wear many hats as an educator, side person, and band leader, working with notable names including Dizzy Gillespie, Count Basie, Max Roach, Barney Kessel, Bucky Pizzarelli, and so many more. V was honored with the Lifetime Achievement Award from the Los Angeles Jazz Society in 1989 and also received the Mary Lou Williams Women in Jazz Award from the Kennedy Center in 2001. Just before that, we heard from vocalist Cynthia Wilson with Walk and Talk with Jesus. And with that, we are down to the end of our show for today. Thank you so much for tuning in. You've been listening to Take Me to the Water on Jazz FM 91. My name is Jelani Watson. It has been such a pleasure to share this music with you, and I look forward to doing so again next week, same time, same place. And before I get out of here, I want to say a couple of quick thank yous to John Buller here in Toronto, as well as Camille Carodi in St. Catharines. 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I've got, let's see one more tune for you before we close out the show, and it's going to be from flautist Bill McBurney. This is his take on the Cy Oliver tune, Yes Indeed.

0: Every Wednesday at 9 p.m., we take you into the future of jazz. 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
0: Hello and welcome to Jazzology on Jazz FM 91, brought to you with the help of our friends at RBC. 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I'm your host, Heather Bambrick, and I thank you for joining us on Jazzology. Each week on the show, we speak to a young musician from one of the four post-secondary music institutions that are in our area. And those are University of Toronto, Humber College, Mohawk College, and the school at which our guest this week is studying. He's a vocalist, composer, and recording engineer as well, studying at York University. It is a pleasure to welcome Jessmon to the show. Welcome to Jazzology.
15: Thank you so much for having me over here.
0: Absolutely. You are very busy. You've been doing a lot. And so often with Jazzology, we're talking to students that are just starting their careers, and you have an active career already. Let's go back a little bit. How did you begin composing?
15: I think when I realized that probably nobody's ever going to give me a song. So I come from a very singer-songwriter background, mm-hmm. and it is not really expected for you to compose and write songs, write as in lyrics. You just have to be a singer.
0: Okay.
15: And then you're
0: so you sing other people's music.
15: Yeah, that's a proper job when we are talking about Indian cinema in general.
0: Okay.
15: They call them playback singers. So you lend your vocals to different actors who are on screen.
0: Oh, so you're essentially like the session singer and someone's lip syncing to your voice.
15: Perfect. And that's like,
0: okay.
15: That's what 99% of the songs that you end up hearing from India come from.
0: Interesting. So they're not as multifaceted, multi-talented as we might have thought.
15: Well,
0: I mean, they are, but

0: more.
1: Sure.
0: So you have to mold your vocals according to that. And that, I
1: Interesting.
0: think, also teaches you a lot about composition side.
1: How so?
0: Today you're making a love song in one way or the other, and tomorrow you're making a song that
1: Like a fighting anthem or
0: fighting anthem, or it could even be, as I mentioned, a very comical, bunch of slacker guys, and they're going through a lot, and there's a song based on that situation.
1: Right.
0: So all of that does teach you a lot in terms of the versatility side of the things. You cannot be like, oh, I only sing this particular genre.
1: Right.
0: You might be expected to sing something very, very much in the pop arena, something very much like a ballad.
1: Right.
0: So.
1: So how much work were you doing when you were looking at that kind of work? How much work were you doing on trying to really make your voice adaptable to those different scenarios?
0: In terms of the homework, there was a lot of homework going on. You are trying to see the different vocal colors that you can adopt, and also at the same time you will you learn a lot about conveying the emotion that's being conveyed on the screen, which is, I think, the main core job of being a film composer. So as a singer, you're also somewhere composing in your head at the same time, because you have to be, it might be a same melody, and if the scene is changed completely, then you might have to alter your embellishments, or your vocal tone in a very different manner.
1: So interesting. Wow, that's a whole other world that I wasn't even aware of in terms of how that works. I want to talk to you more about that, but we're going to actually delve into some music right away.
0: Perfect.
1: And you've got such an interesting playlist. So we're going to play three tracks in a row because these are your compositions, are they not? The first three things we're listening to, I think.
0: Yes.
1: Oh, tell us a little bit about them. So first of all, we'll go in reverse order, maybe?
0: Just to correct, the first two are mine, not the third one.
1: Okay, so let's start with the third one then. What is it we're going to be hearing as the third track here?
0: That's I've Been Waiting?
1: Yes.
0: Yes.
1: Tell us about that track.
0: So it's a track from the movie that came out in 2010. It's an LA-based jazz ensemble that recorded on that soundtrack, and the soundtrack has been composed by A.R. Rahman. He's a person who composed for Slumdog Millionaire, and that was actually one of the movies that he composed right after he won the Academy Award. So,
1: And is the movie that is that the Call Me Liar if you want? Is that the movie?
0: Yes.
1: Oh, okay.
0: Yeah.
1: All right. So that's actually somebody else's composition, but we're starting with yours. And these are from is are these also from films? Is that my understanding?
0: Which
1: The first two tracks that we're starting with here.
0: So the first one is from the film.
1: Yes.
0: The second one is also from a film, but two very opposite stylistic expressions, I would say.
1: So The Law's Lash is the second one we're going to hear.
0: Perfect.
1: And it's the intro theme. Tell us about this one.
0: So this is a film that is made in 1928. That was made in 1928. Yeah, I know. This is the kind of look that IMDb ended up giving me when I ended up putting my credits into that. They're like, are you sure? Are you sure? There's a very fun story about that, actually. I came across this gig through one of the composer, S.N. Iding-Goes. She has composed for Disney Pixar films. And she's a Berkeley graduate, and it comes from the time when I wanted to go to Berkeley. I actually did back in 2022, but could not sustain because of the whole fees. I mean, it's $45,000.
1: Yeah.
0: But then I stayed in touch with Isin, and I think roughly in the beginning of 2024, she ended up posting that she's looking for somebody to compose for a silent film. Now, I didn't have anything at that time going on in my whole, my composition career, to be very honest at that time. Nothing big. Like, I was composing for some student films and all, but I was like, yeah, I can compose for this. Now, there's a catch. She ended up posting that the composer needs to be somebody whose first instrument is piano. Well, I'm like, yeah.
1: Sure.
0: Yeah, sure. I know I'm a pretty good programmer, so I ended up programming a piano piece and sending it
1: I love it.
0: to Dana Reason, who was a music supervisor.
1: Okay.
0: And she ended up loving it. And she

0: gave me the film. The film was a 50-minute long film, and the best part was, because it's a silent film, it's just you and your music.
1: Yeah.
0: And there is no director sitting on top of you telling you, oh, I didn't like that piece. There was total creative liberty.
1: Wow.
0: And then it also taught me a lot, because we are talking about 1920s when we did not have anything like synthesizers. Mm. We didn't have any, you know, any of those sound design elements that you can use nowadays. I mean, yes, they sound good sometimes, you know, when you're using them for production standpoint. But mm-hmm. I've seen sometimes it also ends up hiding some of your writing mistakes. Mm. So this film ended up putting me in that zone where you are actually in 1920, 1928. And how would you compose for a film with just the palette of instruments that you've got, which...
1: At that time. And you have to replicate them now.
0: You had to replicate that.
1: Yeah. Wow.
0: And it taught me a lot. It was amazingly fun experience.
1: Yeah.
0: And because I was not somebody who grew up in this part of the world, listening to that music during my childhood, but there is something I would say that people across the globe, and I can vouch that definitely back in India, people have heard that, even those who are not well versed in English,
1: mm-hmm.
0: that would be Tom and Jerry. I mean, each and every household, even if you go to villages, parents who don't speak English, they would enjoy that.
1: They're used to the idea of musical soundtrack to a film that had been really ultimately silent.
0: Yes. I mean, Tom and Jerry didn't have any language barrier. Right,
1: right, so of course.
0: Everybody can enjoy that.
1: So the first piece that we're going to hear then is something from a different film. It's called The Flower at the End of the World. And this is something called Recurrence from that film.
0: Well, and if I have to simplify that, mm-hmm. what was the inspiration? If Chopin would have traveled to India and spent like 10 years over there, probably he would have come up with that.
1: I love it. All right, we're going to hear some music right now. In a moment, I've Been Waiting. We're also going to hear the intro theme from The Law's Lash. But first, here is Recurrence from The Flower at the End of the World, courtesy of our guest this week on Jazzology, Jazzman.

0: That is I've Been Waiting from the soundtrack Call Me Liar If You Want. And that was one of the tracks brought in by our guest this week on Jazzology. He is a vocalist and composer studying at York University. And I am chatting with Jazzman. And as I was listening to it, which was beautiful, by the way, I find myself wondering, what was it within you that read that? I'm assuming it was something you read saying they were looking for a composer. How did you immediately think, I'm going to do that?
1: You're talking about The Last Lash, right?
0: Yes.
1: The Last Lash, well, one, I was hungry for work at that time, to be very honest, to be very bluntly honest.
0: Yeah. So was your head kind of like, whatever I can do to work? Sure, I can do that.
1: There was this definitely an assurance that this is coming from an era where, you know, you're talking about most of the films that were coming were no nonsense, because I mean, if you're making something at that time with that much of cost associated, you're not really gonna be fooling around. People mostly knew what they were doing.
0: Mm-hmm.
1: So I knew this is probably going to be my best bet at getting some good work.
0: Yeah.
1: Because sometimes you come across some student films and, you know, you're like, okay.
0: What were some of the big lessons that you learned when you first got into composing for film?
1: You make it happen no matter what. Mm. The best deadline is the deadline that has been given to you.
0: Yep.
1: You know, at the end of the day, there are things that you can impact on a film, mm-hmm, in a very strong manner.
0: Mm-hmm.
1: And then there are things you just live with. I mean,
0: and you have to choose which one you're going to try to dig into and which one you're going to try to live with.
1: I think the difference between the Jazzman of 2-3 years ago when I started composing for films and now is that I do choose my battles.
0: Yeah.
1: If I have to put it that way, because at that time I would jump on to anything.
0: Sure.
1: And then comes a realization that you're only as good as your team.
0: Mm-hmm.
1: Right? If the filmmaker has made something with the intention that they are going to either do this as a hobby, or, you know, they are not really gonna be, you know, they're making it just for their own fun sake, then probably they're not really looking to get the best out of it.
0: Mm-hmm.
1: And then at the same time, there are filmmakers who are very much involved, who are very much passionate about what they're doing.
0: Yeah.
1: They would also give you a lot of creative liberty as well, sure, because they know what it means to be a creative and to bring something.
0: And there's a sense of trust.
1: There's
0: obviously
1: a sense of trust, definitely.
0: Yeah. I introduced you as a vocalist and composer. We're heading into the holidays, you're at a holiday party and someone says, what do you do, Jazzman? How do you answer that question?
1: Depends where I am. If I'm at a holiday party and if I know I'm going to be doing some singing over here, I would introduce myself as a vocalist.
0: Okay.
1: But if I am at, you know, sitting at some screen composers collective and, you know, there I will introduce myself as a composer, because I've also seen sometimes people do typecast you.
0: Mm, how so? Talk a little bit about that.
1: I mean, you know, if you just go and say that I'm a singer, it's going to be very hard for composers to sort of accept you as a composer.
0: Mm-hmm.
1: And there's this glass ceiling that you have to break.
0: Interesting.
1: And the other way around, it might not be that true. Reason being, if I'm looking to get some singing gigs, particularly singing in films,
0: mm-hmm,
1: those are generally going to come from composers or filmmakers, right?
0: Right, right.
1: Not the other way around. There is very rarely that, you know, a singer will get a composer on board for a film, right?
0: Right.
1: So it was a task for me to break that glass ceiling,
0: mm-hmm,
1: to let the people know that I can compose.
0: How did you break it?
1: I just relied on my ears and started composing, which is something that is, I often say, everybody salutes a rising sun, right? So once you showcase something good and, you know, people are appreciating that, then I think that glass ceiling is itself broken. Before that, no matter how good you are, unfortunately, this is how, you know, the world ends up operating.
0: Right? Yeah, it's very true. We're going back to your music list now, and we have a couple of tracks that we're going to hear. In a minute, we'll hear, is it Chale Au? Did I say that correctly?
1: Chelyao.
0: Okay, tell us a little bit about that track.
1: That's not my track, actually.
0: No.
1: That's composed and I think even sung by Sonu Nigam.
0: Mm-hmm.
1: He's probably one of the most sought-after playback singers in India.
0: Okay.
1: Probably you would equate him with somebody like, you know, what Elvis Presley was back in the 60s. Or, you know, later, couple of decades, what Michael Jackson became.
0: Mm.
1: So Sonu is that. But he's quite versatile as well, which, again, you have to be when you're a film singer.
0: Sure.
1: Which is why I added two of his tracks, which show a completely opposite stylistic expression.
0: Okay.
1: And that ended up impacting me a lot in terms of learning how can a vocalist also play the role of a composer by using the voice.
0: Yes, absolutely. So we're going to hear that, the vocalist, is it Sonu Nigam?
1: Sonu Nigam, yeah.
0: Sonu Nigam. Okay, so in a minute, Chale Au. But first, can you say the name of this next track for us? The track we're about to hear, is it Kismet Sitam? Am I saying that right?
1: Yes, perfectly. Perfect.
0: Okay, it's like I know what I'm doing. here is Kismet Sitam, and it is courtesy of our guest this week on Jazzology, Jazzman.

0: That is Chale Au. And before that, we heard Kismet Setum, both choices of our guest this week on Jazzology, vocalist and composer studying at the York University program, Jazzman. And we are going to chat with him and hear more of his music right after this.
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0: You're listening to Jazzology on Jazz FM 91, brought to you with the help of our friends at RBC. And our guest this week is a vocalist and composer studying at the York University program. It is Jazzman. And I'm curious as to what direction you want to see your career moving forward as you head out of university and into the next stage of your career. What do you see yourself doing? What do you want to do?
11: I very certainly want to keep on, you know, composing for films as well. Mm-hmm. But at the same time, I never really want to forget why I started music in the very first place. And this realization has happened over the last 6-7 months, I would say. Mm-hmm. If it was just about money or fame, then I think there are many other professions that can get you that
0: in a far easier
11: manner. And I come across some, you know, really successful composers. I would not name that, but the point is, and they're amazing. Mm. But then I end up also seeing that there is this rat race from which you never really want to get out of, right? Yeah. And I do not want to see myself 20 years down the lane where I have missed out on those whom I love. Mm. That includes two of my dogs. they mean world to me. Yeah. And I know on any given day, they are not getting younger. So coming back to the question, like, you know, what where do I want to see myself? I want to keep on working in the films. Mm-hmm. But at the same time, I also see myself creating music that is my expression. Not just, I do not want to be just a deadline composer.
0: Right, right. Just where you're almost creating the film in your own brain. You're just composing for the sake of composing, as opposed to composing just for film. Is that what you mean?
11: So that actually, I'm glad you ended up asking that question, because if you remember, I mentioned to you in the beginning that 99% of the songs that I grew up listening to were coming from movies.
0: Mm-hmm.
11: So even my songwriting is very much cinematic. So even when I'm writing songs, I actually end up writing a screenplay in my head first.
0: Even if you're not necessarily writing for a screen project, but you're creating the story in your head.
11: Even if it's my own independent song, I am actually thinking, oh, this is how we are approaching the scene and this is how the story is taking a turn.
0: Which could be argued that's maybe how all good songwriters should compose, you know, with a story.
11: I think it's a very different approach. And at the same time, I also know some amazing composers who work the exact opposite way. I was at my professor's concert 2 weeks ago, Professor Noam Lemish, and he ended up saying this in the concert that he often runs into an issue where most of his compositions are untitled.
0: Mm.
11: Because when he's composing, it's just that he's playing around with notes. And it's only after that he associates a story to that,
0: yeah.
11: Which is very different. And it was also quite fascinating.
0: Yeah.
11: And he is a phenomenal composer. And let me tell you, I don't know whether he has ever said that to anybody, but he is an exceptional cinematic pianist as well.
0: Love that. We're going to go back to some more music now. In a minute, we'll hear something called Oh Love. Is that the correct title? Is it Kadal? Kadal Ai?
11: Yes, Karlate. So Karlate itself means O love. So that's...
0: love it.
11: In Tamil.
0: And tell us a little bit about that track.
11: That's a very cinematic... Now, that will actually showcase the whole cinematic songwriting.
0: Mm-hmm.
11: It's from a movie, 96, that I think came back in 2018.
0: Mm-hmm.
11: I remember I had to pull over, and then I'm crying like a baby in my car while listening to the soundtrack. It is very much minimalistic, but at the same time, there is a lot happening in the soundtrack.
0: All right. But first, this is something called, I hope I'm saying this right, is it Hoga Mera? Did I say that correctly?
11: Jaane Kya Hoga Mera.
0: Ah, there we go.
11: Jaane Kya Hoga Mera.
0: Okay, thank you.
11: Yes, that's my composition.
0: Okay, tell us about this.
11: You know, even if down the lane I end up winning dozens of awards,
0: mm-hmm.
11: this is a song that I will forever hold dear to my heart, because I think it came during a time when this is my truest expression. There's nothing adulterated in it.
0: Mm-hmm.
11: It came during a time when I was scared, mm-hmm. I was confused.
0: Mm-hmm.
11: I had just started my degree. I was funding my education. I was, you know, taking care of my two buddies in a city that you know. I love the city, but at the same time, you know, it can get a bit overwhelming. And then I thought, what will happen with me?
0: Mm.
11: And I remember I was actually doing Uber Eats. I was delivering food to raise funds for my degree.
0: Mm-hmm.
11: And I was somewhat broken in the sense that I wanted to spend time in my university library. I wanted to spend time in the studios, make music. But I'm like... and this melody kept on ringing in my head as if somebody was taking a jibe at me, like, you know, as if the whole grand scheme of things is as if I'm part of a grand cosmic joke, to be very honest.
0: Wow. All right. We're going to hear it in a moment. Oh, love. But first, I'm going to get you to say the title again, Jasmine.
11: Jaane Kya Hoga Mera.
0: On Jazzology.

0: That is a tune called Oh Love, courtesy of our guest this week on Jazzology, Jazzman. What are you working on now? What are your current projects you're involved with?
1: Well, one of them is actually a song that you will also hear today on Jazzology. Mm-hmm. It's still work in progress.
0: Okay.
1: Yeah, I know it's so funny of me to bring that away. But no, it's almost there. Mm-hmm. And other than that, actually, I'm working on this new film that came to me from a director with whom I really wanted to work with from quite a while. Mm-hmm. And the film is in some ways very important because I missed out on to winning the CASMA Awards this year.
0: And the CASMA Awards, for people who don't know, the CASMA Awards are?
1: The Canadian Screen Music Awards. So first of all, I'm very thankful that I got nominated because mm-hmm. that was a big deal to me.
0: Yeah.
1: And it's really amazing that, you know, these awards, because they are juried and they're organized by the Screen Composers Guild of Canada. So it's your own fraternity.
0: Yeah.
1: There is no external influences happening in this. You know, it's
0: a nice honor.
1: It's purely based on, you know, the work you have done.
0: Yeah.
1: And mine one was like a very small production. I had no hopes. Like, you know, when I'm sitting there seeing my film, like, you know, that was made at a budget of pennies alongside, you know, those Amazon production, Netflix production. And I'm like, okay, you've done something good.
0: Yeah.
1: The first track, Recurrence, was the one that got nominated.
0: Love it.
1: So I'm like, next year I gotta win that award. So, but no, I mean, at the end of the day, my sole focus is on to doing justice to this film.
0: Of course.
1: The film actually gives me a lot of creative room.
0: Mm-hmm.
1: It's more of like a film based on two guys coming back to their, you know, their ancestral home. Okay. I wouldn't really dive deep into that storyline.
0: And the last two tracks that we're going to hear, you said one of them is from this film?
1: No.
0: Oh, okay, sorry.
1: So these tracks are independent. They are my own compositions.
0: Okay.
1: On the last track, mm-hmm. which you might have not mentioned as of now.
0: Not yet.
1: Khamoka Jaha, uh-huh. which means the world of our dreams.
0: Okay.
1: That is actually going to be a sequence in terms of how the story unfolded to the previous song that we heard, Jaane Kya Hoga Mera.
0: Okay.
1: So in this song, the Khabo Ka Jahan, mm-hmm. Jasmine and his two dogs are now homeless.
0: Oh dear.
1: They have lost their roof over their head. And actually I wrote it when I was handed over the eviction notice 2 years back.
0: Wow.
1: No fault of our own. It's mm-hmm. just that the landlord failed to pay their mortgage. And
0: oh dear.
1: House got sold, and ooh. I'm sitting here thinking where I'm gonna take my two buddies, because mm-hmm. it's an altogether different nightmare.
0: Yeah,
1: to find a place with the pets.
0: Mm-hmm.
1: But I am getting inspired by their innocence.
0: Yeah,
1: and that's where I wrote that song, that there must be some goddamn place in this planet that will accept us.
0: There you go. But first, we're going to hear something called Found.
1: Yes. That will be on a sequence that will come after Khabo Ka Jahan.
0: I love it. All right, we're going to hear two tracks courtesy of our guest this week on Jazzology, Jazzman. And we start with Found.

0: That is a song called The World of Our Dreams, courtesy of our guest this week on Jazzology, Jazzman. And if people want to find out more about you, follow your career, figure out where you're up to, what you're up to next, how can people find you?
1: I think the best option would be, well, I obviously post a lot on Instagram. So my name, as it turns out, my parents chose to put double A's both the times.
0: Love it.
1: JASMAANRATHORE.
0: There it
1: That's
0: is.
1: That's my Instagram.
0: Okay.
1: And I constantly keep on posting about my upcoming works, and Spotify is also there. Well, it's there.
0: Yeah.
1: Sorry, Spotify. That's how nice.
0: I know, exactly. We'll gloss over that one. What a pleasure it is to meet you and to have you with Jazzology. Congratulations on everything, and we look forward to hearing more from you.
1: Thank you so much, and thank you for having me. It's been such a pleasure because I've seen some amazingly talented classmates come over here, my professors come over here, so it's nothing short of an honor. Thank you so much.
0: Well, that is a very special musician and a very special guest on Jazzology, Jazzman, and you can find him on Instagram, and I encourage you to do so. Before we sign off, I want to say thank you to the team, Glenn Cross for engineering and production, Jelani Watson for pre-production, and all that he does behind the scenes. Thank you to our friends at RBC, as well as Chris and Susan Climo, and the Alistair and Mary Stewart Fund for the Artistic Advancement in Jazz for their continued support. 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And finally, thank you to our guest this week, Jazzman. Until next time, life is full of choices. We're really glad you chose to spend some time with us. 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
23: 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Yay!

0: energy. Oh, boy. So welcome to the show. My name's Brad Barker. I'm hanging out with my co-host and pal, Jeff Babko, who is slightly, now, physically not feeling pretty good, but a little bit with the voice issue. Let's get it.
1: Raspy Babs. This is Raspy Babs,
0: right.
1: Your new character. How's everybody doing in Radio Land?
0: So you,
1: do you like him?
0: I love Raspy Babs. Well, it's going to be. Are you going to be able to maintain that for the full hour? The character,
1: or I think if Canada would like that, I'd love to try.
0: Well,
1: is it like a Wolfman Jack, but jazz?
0: One of the only famous DJ names that still is a million years old. So funny.
1: Yes, that's right.
0: Well, great to be with you today. We have so much music to share with you over the next hour that we got to get right down to business. So I like this one, Jeff. Give me the sense of what we're doing today, because I think it's a pretty cool idea. What are we doing?
1: So as a jazz musician, right, there are songs, there are the standards. There are the Stella by Starlights. There are, you know, the even So What or All Blues. Those are standard, but there are the next tier, which
0: yes.
1: When they call them, you're not exhausted by them. You welcome, you go, oh, great, this is a song that hopefully we know, but it's the next tier down where you go, I still love them because they're not maybe over or played out. These are nuggets. They're ones that we treasure. They're treasures, but they're not necessarily the top tier, maybe overplayed. You know, and I thought maybe as a DJ, Brad, you might have
0: yes.
1: songs in your tenure there at Jazz FM that you might turn to that won't be overplayed, that you love to turn to.
0: Yes, I think this was cool, because when you said the idea, I was starting to think about, A, are these tunes standards? They're certainly adjacent, and also, they aren't that great American Songbook stuff, but they almost are in the canon, and they always sound great on the radio, too, because they're so recognizable.

0: Oh, there is Skylark, and that's a Johnny Mercer Hoagy Carmichael tune from back in 1941. Paul Desmond taking it on there from the CTI recording from 73 of the same name. And I think it might be a standard, but again, it's just outside, and it's a complicated tune again, Jeff, to your point about the changes that are in Skylark and how you work your way around them.
1: Absolutely right, Brad. Great point. And before that, I should have mentioned that was Art Farmer, who almost even as a musician, you go, he should be a standard, but we don't talk about him with Miles Davis and Lee Morgan yes. all as much. And so Art Farmer, even as an artist, one of these guys we're thinking about that is, for me, top tier, but maybe not overplayed or overstated. Great, great player, Art Farmer. Stablemates and Skylark in the S category of our Magic Hour today. And next, I'd like to talk about a song that it seems got called in the last 20 years more often. I'm a huge Cedar Walton fan, great pianist. He was another jazz messenger. This song, Firm Roots, I think maybe Roy Hargrove brought it back out into the fray of the current, you know, crop of cats. Calling this song Firm Roots. He played it. This version of Firm Roots is by Cedar Walton's kind of super group from the 70s, Eastern Rebellion, with Billy Higgins and one of our favorites, Brad, the great Bob Berg on that tenor saxophone.
0: All right.
1: Let's hear them dig up some Firm Roots on the Magic Hour.

0: We are playing standards that are just out of the top tier of the ones that everyone knows. And Jeff, as a musician, the ones that always get called on the bandstand. And that's some Oscar Peterson music. That is Wheatland. Again, a tune that just, as a programmer, when you were talking about that, Jeff, something that just sounds so beautiful on the radio. It's like a hit in some ways. And I hate to maybe correlate, you know, jazz tunes with that because people might get their nose out of joint. But the melody is so strong. It's singable.
1: No, I love that.
0: You know,
1: I love that. It's a hit. And why can't jazz songs sound like hits?
0: Why can't they?
1: And be like butter on the radio? I think that's a great point. We need these songs that are likable and maybe that deserve to be played, but we're happy they're not overplayed because we're not tired of them yet. We love
0: them. That's right. That's from that's the tribute to Saskatchewan, Wheatland. And Jeff, before we go to break, ever been to Saskatoon, Regina? Ever get a gig there?
1: Never been to Saskatoon. I have been to Saskatchewan. Is that we're talking about Regina, right? Is Saskatchewan?
0: Yeah, Regina is in the province of Saskatchewan. Regina is the city in there.
1: I have been there to Regina a couple of times. Martin Short and I played at a cattle showroom area that had been turned into a venue, and the show was not great.
0: So there is Oscar's tribute to Saskatchewan with Wheatland.
1: Tribute also. We loved Regina. That was just a bad show, guys.
0: Bad shows. We all know about bad shows. We're coming right back. We are playing tunes that I'm sure you're familiar with, but just outside of the standard sort of world that we all know, and lots of groovy tunes on the way. We'll do this first, and Jeff and I are coming right back. You're with the Magic Hour right here on Jazz FM 91.
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0: You're with the Magic Hour, and that is Mingus Music for us. Better get hit in your soul here on Jazz FM 91. And we're playing tunes today on the Magic Hour that are kind of standard adjacent. Now, I'm guessing no one ever calls that one on the bandstand, Jeff, but as a music programmer, it was always one that just, it was so perfect on the radio. Again, like almost sounds like a hit from Mingus Ahum from 59. And in 1959, there was one great iconic jazz album after another released in that year. Kind of Blue came out, Time Out came out, that Mingus album, Giant Steps from Coltrane, so a big year in jazz. And that one is just a pure celebration. If you need a gateway into Mingus's music, that's a great way to go.
1: Yeah, what a fun tune. And yeah, buoyant and joyous and feels like a Sunday church party, like a get down. Yeah, it just, what a great song. Great call, Brad. Love that Charlie Mingus song for sure.
0: It is, and it is, speaking of church, he wrote it in celebration of his going to church and hearing music there. So you are bang on in the inspiration for that,
1: thank
0: tune.
1: Thank you.
0: All right, a slightly different texture here as we move into the next one, Jeff.
1: I apologize for my raspy voice. We were toying with the character of Raspy Babs earlier. I don't know if we like him. Beatrice is a song that really, if a jazz musician calls it on the bandstand, like a lot of times, for those that don't know, when jazz musicians get together, they haven't all played together, but you're thrown together for a gig and you have to call tunes, you know, and you hope you all have.
0: And I would say, Jeff, one of the real magic of jazz itself, the fact that you and a bunch of other strangers can get together and make incredible music based on the language that you all know. That is some of the magic of jazz right there.
1: No, it's great because it's like actors maybe getting together and knowing they all know the script. We all hopefully know the same. We know the same script here. So if you know this, like this next song, a Sam Rivers song, who's, you know, I'll say a more obscure, almost borderline avant-garde saxophone player that was on the Blue Note label. Great sax player, but he happened to write a song that everyone loves to call, and it's a great song, and Joe Henderson played it in the trio format a lot of times. It's called Beatrice, and it's a song that when people call it, it's another one where I go, oh, good, okay. Not only do I know the song, I love playing on this song. So this is Fred Hirsch, the great pianist Fred Hirsch, who is in my a hero in my book, and Julian Lage, the guitar player that has kind of taken the jazz world by storm, and also, Brad, as we talked about off air, the Bob Dylan world by storm, apparently.
0: Yeah, Dylan's scooping up Julian for a couple of gigs.
1: Let's hear them play one of those songs that you call on the bandstand and you like, Beatrice by Sam Rivers on the Magic Hour.

0: Music from Chick Corea. That's Spain here on the Magic Hour from 1971's Light as a Feather. Jeff, would anyone dare call Spain on the bandstand?
1: All the time.
0: Yep. All the time.
1: Yep. You have to kind of know the lick. You have to kind of, yeah. I mean, yes, I won't say on every gig or by every type of musician, but I'd say you kind of should know it. You kind of should know it. Yeah. Yeah. Wow. That's one of those that it's a good call. It's like you should know the lick and you should know the song.
0: You got one more?
1: I've got one more, Brad. Should I introduce it? Or me and Raspy Babs.
0: I would love it if you would.
1: This song, The Cupbearers, this song I actually have a connection to.
0: Yes.
1: In high school, my senior year of high school, I was selected, Brad, drum roll, I was selected to be a Young Artist Award winner for the National Association of Jazz Educators. And it was myself, Mike Lenhart, who ended up in Steely Dan for 20-plus years, Ethan Iverson from The Bad Plus, some guy from Utah that none of us know what happened to, some sax player guy, and Chris Dave, the great drummer who's on everything and plays Pino Palladino and a million records. It was kind of crazy. And because we had two pianists, because no bass player, Brad, I guess you weren't in the running, no bass player made it, Ray Drummond played with us, and Rufus Reed was our coach. So we had a lot of bass power in that room. And Rufus brought in this song, The Cupbearers, which was, as we're saying, a song that they would call in New York on gigs. I sit down and play the song at the piano once a week. I love this song. It's a fun little ride. This version, I think, is a Canadian fella, Peter Leach. Is that right? Is he a Canadian guitarist?
0: Yes.
1: Peter Leach and Neil Swainson. Absolutely. You got double Canada.
0: Come on.
1: Playing The Cupbearers, which is really, for me, just a great, like we're talking about hits. This is a hit to me. I love this song. So Tom McIntosh, I believe, is the composer. This is The Cupbearers on the Magic Hour.

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1: The CNE is the place to be. 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
15: What do you have for us today?
14: What do I have for us?
15: Yeah.
14: You know, I have a few things. It's always something that happens when I start looking at material for the show.
15: You go down the rabbit hole.
14: I do a little bit of a rabbit hole. So I have a couple of Dorothy Parker songs.
15: Oh.
14: I have a bunch of interesting Nelson Riddle arrangements for singers, and one Nelson Riddle instrumental. And I have some music by a woman named Teddy King, who we were talking about the other day on a phone call that we were on. She was a singer here in New York City. And my father worked with her for a while, and she died quite young, and but was a popular New York figure. You know, one of those, oh, let's go see Teddy King.
15: Don't know of her work.
14: Well, should we start with Teddy King? Well, here's Teddy King from her album, This Is Now, one of her last recordings. This is her singing Fun to be Fooled. Harold Arlen, Ira Gershwin, and Yip Harburg from
15: Life
14: Begins.
15: Three of those guys.
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16: 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I'm a fool if I

0: From Life Begins at 8:40, that was Teddy King singing Fun to be Fooled. And the bonus question I know you're asking, because I know you're interested.
1: I am.
0: Yes, that was Dave McKenna on the piano.
1: Ah, Dave McKenna.
0: She was Teddy King was born in Boston.
1: Okay.
0: And the one record that she made that was a sort of a hit that I'll play later on in the program was an album called All the King's Songs. They were songs made popular by...
1: Kings?
0: Yes.
1: The King Sisters?
0: The King Sisters. All the King... By men.
1: By men, I see, okay.
0: One of the songs being Unforgettable, it was a, Nat King Cole. But she also did Frank Sinatra songs and things like that. But later on, I'll get to that. But I thought you'd like to... That's a good way to start the show.
1: Yes.
0: But you were saying during the playing of that song... That,
1: I love that score.
0: You love the score to Life Begins at 8:40.
1: And I actually recorded something.
0: Yes, you did.
1: You're a Builder Upper.
0: Yeah. Harold Arlen, Yip Harburg, and Ira Gershwin.
1: You're a Builder Upper, a Breaker Downer, and I'm a Giver Inner. What a great lyric is that.
0: So, well, let's hear it sung by you on Radio Deluxe. When you

0: from her album Make Believe. That was Jessica Mulaski and You're a Builder Upper.
1: I remember thinking, like, when did I really first get standards? And it was from the record, one of my favorite records ever, A Little Touch of Schmielsen in the Night, that Harry Nielsen record that was so great. And this is, I thought I'd play some of our, like, more pop heroes singing standards.
0: Oh, okay.
1: So here's Harry Nielsen singing Me and My Gal.
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0: That's a beautiful record for me and my gal.
1: The whole record. It's just brilliant.
0: Harry Nilsson from A Touch of Schmilsson?
1: Yeah. You know, that was when I was a little touch of Schmilsson of the night.
0: Well, I think we should continue this after the break.
1: Yeah, another one of my heroes from my childhood. Singing a pop singer singing a standard.
0: I look forward to it.
1: I think you'll know immediately who it is.
0: Oh, okay. I'm John Pizzarelli. You are?
1: Jessica Malasky.
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0: That, of course, the only person in the world that sounds remotely like that is Joni Mitchell.
1: That's right. Great way to start off segment two.
0: From her Both Sides Now CD, I Wish I Were in Love Again.
1: Yes, that's a great record. Rodgers and Hart, The Sleepless Nights, Daily Fights.
0: Mm-hmm.
1: Fantastic.
0: Flying plates.
1: Pop stars singing standards. Yes. Jessica Mulaski has wandered into that room.
0: Yeah.
1: The interesting thing about songwriters when they sing songs, like when Paul McCartney was doing Kisses on the Bottom, he did More I Cannot Wish You, there was like a little line in there, and he was like, it didn't make real sense, and he adjusted the lyric because it didn't work for him. It was very interesting.
0: Yeah.
1: And he got permission.
0: He did. Oh, okay.
1: Should we play McCartney's More I Cannot Wish You?
0: Sure.
1: While we're here, pop singers singing standard songs of sorts. This is from Guys and Dolls. Paul McCartney.
0: Beautiful record.
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But more I cannot wish you than to wish you find your love.

0: I know we played that last week, but that's a wonderful record. More I Cannot Wish You from Guys and Dolls, and that's Paul McCartney from his Kisses on the Bottom CD. That was me accompanying him on guitar. You know, I don't want to tell everybody.
1: Well, you've got a radio show, and they know.
0: That's right.
1: I have a standard written by a pop star that sounds like a standard, which actually is a standard. Randy Newman being one of our great songwriters. You Got a Friend in Me.
0: Oh, yeah.
1: Toy Story.
0: Right? Great. Great
1: Perfect song.
0: Randy Newman on Radio Deluxe.

0: That was Randy Newman, and You Got a Friend in Me from Toy Story. It's such a good song.
1: Yeah.
0: I'm John Pizzarelli. You are?
1: Jessica Malasky.
0: And we are speaking into mics that represent a show called
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0: was a good boy.
1: I thought I'd surprise you at the beginning of segment three, as that was a pop star, in quotes, singing a song called Mean Old Man. That's James Taylor, and a song that he wrote.
2: That's a great... That is a standard. Would you call
1: it?
2: Yeah,
1: a little sort of swinging little standard.
2: Love that song.
1: He really likes. There's actually a song...
2: He's a good boy.
1: There's a song that he wrote called Sweet Potato Pie that Ray Charles recorded that he said, that's as close to a standard as I've written. I was like, well, okay. But I thought Mean Old Man was pretty standardy.
2: Well, here's a standard that he wrote.
1: Okay.
2: And this is performed by one of my favorite performers, jazz musician and guitar player, John Pizzarelli, from your Bossa Nova record called Your Smiling Face.
1: Oh. It's a James Taylor double play
2: play play
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0: Won't you give

0: That was yours truly in a James Taylor song called Your Smiling
1: You completely
0: Face.
1: Redefined that into a bossa nova.
0: You know, I was trying to think of a James Taylor song to put on the bossa nova record. And then on, and I went, whenever I see you, boom, doom, doom, doom, and I put that minor chord at the five, the C minor 9, for those of you scoring it on. And I thought,
1: we are now at the new school.
0: And I called up Russ Teitelman, and I played it over the phone for him, and I said, what do you think of this one?
1: He said, the producer. Great.
0: And he went, it's kind of great.
1: That's what he always does.
0: And
1: but it makes sense because lyrically it has a very elemental kind of thing that a lot of that bossa nova, you know, just happy to be alive kind of songs.
0: Very sweet. And it's a great little song. So, you know, and when you start with a good song, you can sort of do anything with it. And James Taylor, that was two James Taylor songs that are just wonderful.
1: Well, speaking of Brazil and Brazilians, how about a little Caetano Veloso? Always, but always is a very, very, very
0: It's a different
1: time.
0: Kind of always.
1: Here,
0: I hear
1: not it. For just an hour.

0: That was Caetano Veloso.
1: Great Brazilian performer.
0: Singing Always.
1: Always.
0: A performance of a song written by Irving Berlin. I'm John Pizzarelli.
1: You like when you have put your NPR voice on. I'm Jessica Malasky.
0: And this is Radio Deluxe.
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0: Segment 4 from high atop Lexington Avenue, Radio Deluxe, began with Rosemary Clooney from Rosemary Clooney Solves the Swinging Riddle. Yes. That was Shine on Harvest Moon from 1961. That was a heck of a little record she made there. It's a wonderful... I think there's two of them. And that was might have been the first one of the
1: arranged
0: two.
1: Arranged by?
0: Nelson Riddle. So I thought we would look at a few Nelson Riddle arrangements.
1: And, I mean, can we say this on the air, that they kind of had a love of...
0: I think it's in the book. Yes,
1: it's in the book. I think
0: if
1: she wrote
0: about
1: it.
0: It's too late now.
1: It's
0: no,
1: too
0: they
1: late
0: did
1: now.
0: Have. They did have. They did have a bit of a love affair. Yes.
1: Yeah. I mean, they were crazy about each
0: because
1: other.
0: Because there's this Solves the Swinging Riddle, and then there's a song she does of What's New on the next record. I can't remember the title of it, but it's a darker record, and on the recording of What's New, he puts a trombone section singing, playing the melody, and she always said that was because he knows she dated a trombone player at one time, and so he wrote this little thing of trombones.
1: That book, Girl Singer, right?
0: Yeah.
1: It's a wonderful book, and golly, what a life she led. You know?
0: So sweet. Such a lovely woman. I got to work with her on numerous occasions, and it was just always fun.
1: Yeah, she had a great sort of dry, I can say, from my family background, Irish wit.
0: Yes, she did. She was great. And so I thought we'd look at a few Nelson Riddle things in the
1: meantime. Sounds great.
0: Yes. So here is Ella Fitzgerald from Ella Swings Brightly with Nelson. Nelson Riddle's picture on the cover of this record. And here is Don't Be That Way.
1: Don't Be That Way.
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1: Men.

That's Ella Fitzgerald with Nelson Riddle and Don't Be That Way. Here's Sinatra with Nelson Riddle from Songs for Swingin' Lovers on Radio Deluxe.

0: Now, that's Sinatra and Nelson Riddle, and I thought about you. And here's Nelson Riddle in a completely different way. Are you interested?
1: No.
0: That's too late.
1: You've lost me.
0: Here's Nelson Riddle and Antonio Carlos Jobim.
1: Oh, yeah.
0: On Radio Deluxe.

Wind that speaks to the leaves, telling stories that no one believes.

0: Isn't that interesting? That's Jobim and Nelson Riddle from an album called The Wonderful World of Antonio Carlos Jobim. It was made in 1965.
1: I love that song.
0: Years and years ago on Radio Deluxe, we had a wonderful man named Peter Levinson on who wrote a book about Nelson Riddle. I believe it's called September in the Rain. And in the Wikipedia description of The Wonderful World of Antonio Carlos Jobim, he actually says it's one of Nelson Riddle's finest hours. He really likes the way Riddle wrote for Antonio Carlos Jobim. He said, I just think that's one of his greatest works. And then the next paragraph, of course, is the reviewer at the All Music Guide who said, the safe arrangements of Nelson Riddle to just it was okay.
1: It's always good to hear those stories, right?
0: Right.
1: You know.
0: Well, I thought we'd close out this segment of Nelson Riddle arrangements and the sound of Riddle with different singers. We've, of course, heard Ella and Rosemary Clooney and Frank Sinatra and Antonio Carlos Jobim. Here's Nelson Riddle all on his own from an album called The Joy of Living. And it's a song called I Got the Sun in the Morning and the Moon at Night.
1: I feel like I got that.
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0: That's Nelson Riddle, and I got the sun in the morning and the moon at night from The Joy of Living. I'm John
1: Pitzer. It does make you feel the joy of living.
0: It's great, isn't it?
1: Even in these times that don't feel so joyous.
0: That's right.
1: The music can still help.
0: I'm John Pizzarelli. You are.
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0: It's the second half of Radio Deluxe from high atop Lexington Avenue here in the Deluxe Living Room. I'm John Pizzarelli along with...
1: Jessica Malasky.
0: What did we start with there?
1: This is a little original composition of yours called Somebody Call Hanley, our lawyer.
0: That's right.
1: And I just thought I would, dedicate it to whatever news station you listen to, and everybody's lawyer is on talking constantly.
0: That's right. He's one of the talking heads.
1: Oh.
0: And that was Harry Allen on saxophone and Aaron Weinstein. It was all the Arbor's All-Stars. Larry Fuller on piano, Bucky Pizzarelli, Martin Pizzarelli, Tony Tedesco, and yours truly.
1: It was from a record called The Pizzarelli Party, and it's a fun record.
0: It's one of my favorite
1: records.
0: Rebecca
1: Kilgore's on that.
0: Becky Kilgore? Yours
1: truly is on it.
0: Yes. You guys sang I Knew Him When on that record.
1: Yep. Exactly. Right. Sang Wrap Your Troubles and Dream with your dad.
0: Yeah. It was fun. It was a fun record, and they were big supporters of the show for many years, Arbor's Records.
1: I wanted to talk about the fact that Encores here in New York City, which is at the city center, does, beautiful, fully orchestrated versions of Broadway shows. Like, I did Most Happy Fella there a couple of years ago. Mm-hmm. They just did Brigadoon there.
0: And sometimes those shows have gone on, Chicago went on to Broadway.
1: Several things. And in the summertime, they do Off Center, which is just kind of like shows that fell through the cracks and may not have had, full realized.
0: And weren't really Broadway shows, per se.
1: Right, no. And this show, in particular, Songs for a New World, it was the early trunk songs of a 23-year-old, Jason Robert Brown, that I had the great pleasure of being in the original company down at the WPA Theater on 23rd Street. And no one came except for, there would be three people in the audience. One of them would be Andrew Lloyd Webber. The other one was Stephen Sondheim and, some lady in a crocheted hat with, shamrocks on it. We all knew that it was something special. We all knew it was the beginning of a person... career who would have a lot of influence in the musical theater. It was directed by Hal Prince's daughter, Daisy, lovely Daisy. And this song was, he asked me after I auditioned to come over to his house, which, I was like, really? Okay. and there I was with this young 26-year-old, and he started playing me some of the songs. He wanted to make sure they would fit. And he played me the song, and I said, what the heck? When did you write this? He said, I was 19 years old, and I wrote it in Muncie, New York. And I sang it, and it became a staple of, the cabaret community. Everyone's recorded it. And I thought I would play from the original cast album from Songs for a New World, yours truly singing Stars in the Moon.
0: So this is you singing Stars in the Moon.
1: Yes.
0: On Radio Deluxe.

I thought, okay. And I took a breath. And I got my yacht. And the years went by. And it never changed. And it never grew. And I never dreamed. And I woke one day. And I looked around. And I thought, my God.

0: Stars in the Moon from Songs for a New World. That was Jessica Mulaski, a very young Jessica Mulaski.
1: Well, not that young, but anyway.
0: I didn't mean it that way.
1: I only met you.
0: Just a year or two later.
1: Yeah, less than a year later. But, I mean, how does someone know how to write a song like that?
0: At 19?
1: At 19, a song about sort of an upper class person who's disillusioned in their middle-aged marriage.
0: I wrote Journey On, which was similar, just about a disillusion.
1: Can you just give us a little lyric from that?
0: Do you find what you want in life? Journey on.
1: I needn't hear any more. I'm tearing up.
0: Well, you know, the thing about Stars in the Moon, I was in, at Elmhurst College, I played last weekend, and in Illinois, just outside of Chicago, and Doug Beach's daughter, Doug Beach ran the band that I played with, and he said, my daughter was a theater major, and, I said, well, who are your favorite composers right now? And she said, well, I love Jason Robert Brown. And I said, well, do you know Songs for New World? She goes, of course. She goes, I sang that song all the time at all of my auditions, Stars in the Moon. I said, that was my wife. We said, oh, my God, she's that girl. Everybody wanted to be that girl, they said.
1: So, well, we did it, you know, in one take and whatever. But Jason has a wonderful record coming out. And I'm going to get him. He just lives down the street. We're going to get him to come talk to us. It's a fantastic just compilation of songs that he wrote for not any particular reason, and it's great.
0: Oh, I look forward to that.
1: So.
0: Great. Now, we'll take a short pause. I have some things coming up, I mean, that I could play, and maybe you do too. Do you have any specific segments or just songs?
1: Just songs.
0: Okay, I have segments.
1: Oh, well,
0: songs
1: you
0: and
1: win.
0: Segments. That's our new, maybe that'll be the title of the show, Songs and Segments. I'm John Fitzgerald. You are.
1: I don't think that's a good title for a show. No, I'm not feeling it. My name is Jessica Mulaski.
0: I'm John Pizzarelli, and this is Radio Deluxe.
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1: Look at younger pictures of us.
0: Yes. And ones we've not approved. So it's all right there. Well, this is sort of an interesting thing. You know, we've become friends of sorts with Marcus Miller.
1: Oh, because of the Jazz Cruise.
0: Because of the Jazz Cruise.
1: He's a great guy.
0: Wonderful guy and a hell of a musician.
1: He's got such a brand that he actually always wears his black hat, sort of like a gaucho-y kind of hat. And he actually sells the hats.
0: He runs out
1: of
0: hats.
1: On the boat.
0: Yeah.
1: And people, in every, you turn every corner, everyone's like some little slightly overweight man from the Midwest is wearing this black gaucho hat.
0: And
1: it's so funny.
0: He's always like, I sell more hats than I do CDs sometimes.
1: Funny.
0: But he has a brand new album out called Laid Black, and this is a song called Someone to Love. It's a very sweet song. So I thought we would say hello to Mr. Miller by playing a song from his new album. Are you ready?
1: I'm ready.
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0: That's Marcus Miller and Someone to Love from his new album Laid Black on Radio Talks. Yeah, isn't it great?
1: Not what I have expected to come out of Marcus.
0: Yeah, it's really wonderful.
1: It's like a lilting Irish melody.
0: Yeah, and he's such a great bass player, and he so makes it sing, you know. It's just so beautiful.
1: No, I mean, how many bass players are frontmen, you know, when you think about it?
0: And he's been one for a long time, yeah, and played on everybody's records, right, so as a sideman. So he's just a wonderful guy. Marcus Miller and his song, Someone to Love. I'm John Pizzarelli with Jessica Malasky. What do you have for us, dearest?
1: It's like you have a split personality.
0: I know, it's weird.
1: I love this record so much. Madeline Peru, Back in Your Own Backyard. Love it.
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0: That was great. Madeline Peru.
1: Yeah, that was Madeline Peru, Back in Your Own Front Yard. I think it's a record called Got You on My Mind.
0: Oh, fantastic. So I'm going to close out segment six. In the beginning of the show, we played Teddy King. And so here is Teddy King. Actually, that was late in the ball game, Teddy King. This is early, from one of the first records that Teddy King made in 1954. She was a wonderful singer. And one of those singers that, you know, sort of on the edge of all the radars. But people are like, oh, Teddy King. I got to go
1: hear
0: Teddy
1: King. I've never
0: heard
1: of her.
0: Sort of like Sylvia Sims, even in New York. Uh-huh. Those kind of singers.
1: I like late in the ball game. That's a lovely reference. I started thinking, like, what inning am I at? I'll think
0: You're
1: about
0: doing
1: that.
0: Really well. Your pitch count is low. Here's Teddy King from All the King's Songs, and You Brought a New Kind of Love to Me on Radio Deluxe.

0: That's Teddy King. And you brought a new kind of love to me, which is what you did for me, dear.
1: Too much information, darling.
0: Sorry.
1: No, it was newish.
0: I'm John Pizzarelli. You are?
1: Jessica Plath.
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0: Segment 7 from High Atop Lexington Avenue. What did we begin that segment with, Jessica?
1: That was, thank you for asking. That was a friend of mine. Her name is Gabrielle Stravelli. She is a wonderful singer. She's one of the hardest working people. And if you ever get a chance, I think she plays at Birdland sometimes. That was her singing Dream Dancing from her most recent CD.
0: I like that song.
1: She's a consummate musician. And a wonderful performer in person, Gabrielle Stravelli.
0: You know, speaking of Birdland, I believe...
1: It's weird to have, like, a name ending in E-L-L-I and being in show business.
0: It's so weirdrelly.
1: Yeah.
0: I was speaking of Birdlandrelly. And downstairs at Birdland, I think they're pretty close to...
1: They've built a new space, a theater, like a black box theater down there.
0: Well, I'll be doing my one-man show, A Man and His Music... It's based on
1: the life of yourself or someone else.
0: Well, I'm going to do the early songs of John Pizzarelli. Journey On.
1: Journey On.
0: You Keep Me Coming Back. Gotta Get Her Off of My Mind.
1: I Gotta Get Over Loving You Before It Gets All Over Me.
0: What do you have?
1: I have, how about a little Tony Bennett?
0: A little Tony Bennett.
1: A tiny, he's like very tiny. Singing Because of You.
0: Oh, fantastic. This is a hit song.
1: Hit song.
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0: Tony Bennett and a classic record of Because of You. That was a big hit for him.
1: Gorgeous.
0: I think maybe it might have even been his first hit. Who knew? But that's... I wonder why he retired so young. I wonder what happened to Tony Bennett.
1: I know.
0: It's too bad because you could think...
1: He
0: when
1: could
0: you
1: have
0: hear
1: had
0: that,
1: gone all
0: career.
1: The way into his 90s if
0: oh,
1: he...
0: Oh, probably. Yeah, probably all the way to 90s.
1: The lake is beautiful right now.
0: Yeah.
1: We're going to go play hooky in the next couple of days.
0: Yeah.
1: Then we're going to get you in a studio and make a new record.
0: Yeah. Whew, crazy. Well, I'm John Pizzarelli along with...
1: Jessica Malasky.
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1: Oh, it's going by too quickly.
0: I know. And I
1: maybe for us, maybe not for the people who are listening out there.
0: It's like, get on with it, you two. Well, that was How Am I to Know, Shirley Horn.
1: Oh.
0: And that's from her album Here's to Life. And that was a lyric by Dorothy Parker.
1: Oh, you're going to do a little Dorothy Parker.
0: I only have one other one. Can I play it right now?
1: Yeah.
0: The other one that I know that she wrote the lyric to was I Wished on the Moon, Billie Holiday on Radio Deluxe.

0: That's Billie Holiday and I Wished on the Moon, another, with a lyric. That's a lyric by Dorothy Parker, who held court at the Algonquin Roundtable.
1: You know, I walked by there, and I'm, because we both played the Algonquin, the Oak Room. I did several shows myself, and then I did a couple with
0: my career
1: Frischberg,
0: there.
1: And you started there. And when we first started dating, you were playing there. We'd go to Café Indutrois afterwards. It was very, you had me at the opening number. But it was just the room and the whole hotel, the Algonquin Hotel, had such history because of that round table, all those incredibly brilliant people that sat there and drank themselves to smithereens every afternoon. And I walked in and I looked in the Oak Room, which is now sort of a hospitality where they give you pigs in blankets if you're a high roller.
0: They've stripped it of its personality.
1: The room itself still sort of has the same feel, but there's no round table.
0: I know, it's ridiculous.
1: There is no round table. I mean, people used to just walk in there to see it, and they got rid of it.
0: I'm shaking my head for those of you scoring
1: just,
0: at home.
1: It broke my heart. Like, whose decision was that? Because it was bought over by I don't know if it was Marriott or one of those big corporations, but it's still a great place to go have, you know, sit
0: bar
1: and have
0: is
1: a
0: still,
1: drink.
0: There's a lovely bar, and then one day I remember my father and I went in there. I said, come on, we'll get a drink. We were walking back from something, and I was going to go uptown so I could have a drink, and he wanted to have a drink. I forget what the hell was going on, and we had a drink, and the guy said, that'll be $50. He said, are you kidding?
1: It was like going to the diner this morning.
0: Yeah.
1: You had $20.
0: You had a bagel, a gluten-free bagel. I had raisin
1: bran. $20.
0: And toast and an orange juice.
1: And it wasn't in a hotel. It was just whatever.
0: This the greatest city on the earth.
1: Yeah, we walked by, coming home, we walked by a motorcycle. And I've seen this 4 days in a row.
0: Yeah.
1: Motorcycle, which is already, you know, in New York City, parking your motorcycle. Between cars. It's already, you're dicey. With a cello locked on it. A cello. Now, I know my friends who are cellists.
0: It's the hard shell case. No matter what it is, there's a hard shell case of a cello on the back of a motorcycle.
1: Yeah.
0: Just strapped up.
1: And mostly my friends who own cellos and carry them on their back across New York City, going from various, you know, pits and orchestras, those things cost like $200,000. And let alone put it in it's 90 degrees, so we can't figure it out. I keep sending the photo to all my instrumental friends and saying, what the heck is going on? All right, speaking of which, this is not speaking of which anything. Here's Dinah Washington. I could write a book.
0: She certainly could on Radio Deluxe.

0: to the strains of The Last Train Home. That was a song from Pal Joey, sung by Dinah Washington.
1: Very nice.
0: Yes, a Rodgers and Hart song.
1: I can't believe it's done over already. I want to talk to you more.
0: Well, we can do it again next week if you'd like.
1: Fantastic.
0: Oh, I'm looking forward to it. I'm John Pizzarelli. You are
1: Jessica Malasky.
0: This has been
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meaningful moment for reflection. Here is what we are honoring today, National Beach Day. It's a time to soak up those final summer rays. Today is all about celebrating the beauty of our coastlines while raising awareness for ocean conservation and keeping our shores clean. 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It's also National Toasted Marshmallow Day, and whether you like them golden brown or completely burnt to a crisp, fire up the campfire or fire pit. Today is dedicated to that gooey, sugary classic that makes summer nights complete. S'mores, optional, but highly recommended. Finally, it's National Grief Awareness Day. This occasion encourages open conversations about loss and healing. It is a dedicated space to support those carrying sorrow, raise awareness for mental health resources, and remind everyone that no one has to navigate grief alone. So whether you are lounging by the ocean, roasting treats around a fire, or checking in on a friend who might be going through a tough time, make the most of your August 30th. The Soul Jazz Orchestra is an Ottawa-based horn band. Their music is a fusion of soul, jazz, funk, Afrobeat, and Latin American styles. From their fourth album, 2010's Rising Sun, this is Soul Jazz Orchestra with Lotus Flower from Sunday Drive on Jazz FM 91. Good afternoon.

0: Hallelujah, I Love Her So by Maceo Parker and Germany's WDR Big Band off their 2007 double live album Roots and Grooves. 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Plus, if you act fast, you can catch the 2 o'clock matinee performance of The Great Gatsby at the CAA Ed Mirvish Theater, with showtime less than 2 hours away. Now is the time to head out. Coming up next, we've got a track by tenor saxophonist Walter Smith III from his latest album, Twio, Volume 2. It features an incredible trio setting with Joe Sanders on bass and Kendrick Scott on drums. Walter Smith III is next from Sunday Drive on Jazz FM 91.
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pianist George Cables with a tune called Morning Song, featuring Ezzy on bass and Jerome Jennings on drums. And in front of that, Walter Smith III with a tune called Circus. Coming up on the Sound of Jazz today at 4, we're featuring Still Live by the Keith Jarrett Trio, recorded in Munich on July 13, 1986 at the Philharmonic Hall. 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Still Live by the Keith Jarrett Trio today at 4 on the Sound of Jazz from Jazz FM 91.

0: That was Lewis the Shoplifter by Medeski, Schofield, Martin, and Wood. Before that, guitarist Charlie Bird brought us the classic On a Clear Day, and we kick things off with Canadian singer-songwriter Jill Barber and Any Fool Can Fall in Love. Coming up next hour, we'll hear music from Marcus Strickland, Kamasi Washington, the Heavyweights Brass Band, and much more. I'm Walter Van Afro. 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

That was Falling Up from pianist and composer Jeffrey Keyser, that featured Ingrid Jensen on flugelhorn, Kerium Riggins on drums, Scott Colley on bass, Steve Wilson playing the alto flute, and Paul Ballenbach on the guitar. Keyser first burst onto the scene in the late 80s as a teenage prodigy, becoming the final pianist for Art Blakey's legendary Jazz Messengers. Now, since then, the Grammy-winning musician has built an impressive career, known for his agile improvisation and genre-bending versatility, collaborating with jazz icons like Ray Brown and Wayne Shorter, backing pop stars like Sting and Chris Botti, and exploring everything from post-bop to world folk traditions. Now, if you're looking for something great to listen to this weekend, I highly recommend checking out one of my personal favorite shows on the station, Session Notes. It's something that airs Saturday mornings at 8 and Sunday nights at 9, hosted by our very own Glenn Cross. As an audio engineer, Glenn loves to take listeners behind the scenes and dig into the technical and creative sides of making music. And this week he's sitting down with Aaron Davis, an incredible, versatile composer, arranger, and keyboardist. Aaron is a founding member of the Holly Cole Trio, but he's also a powerhouse in the film industry with over 100 film and television scores to his credit. On top of that, he's a fantastic songwriter with two solo albums under his belt, and he's the creative mind arranging music for major artists like Misha Brugger-Gosseman, Quartetto Gelato, and the Art of Time Ensemble. It's going to be a great conversation. Aaron will be sharing some insights into new tracks with Holly Cole, as well as his latest project, the band called Quiet Earth. Aaron Davis on Session Notes tonight at 9, exclusively from Jazz FM 91.

0: Snarky Puppy guitarist Mark Lecheri with Barrel Eye, the Heavyweights Brass Band in the middle with I Believe I Can Fly, and we kicked off that set with Hard to Be a Human, showcasing the raw, soulful delivery of powerhouse R&B blues vocalist Betty LeVette. Lots of music still to come, including tracks from Kenny Garrett, Kamasi Washington, and all the way a track by the Holland Court Jazz Trio, hailing from New York City. It's taken from their debut album, Inverted Tango. The Holland Court Jazz Trio, straight ahead from Sunday Drive on Jazz FM 91.
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pair of saxophonists in that set, Kenny Garrett with Native Tongue, and before that, Kamasi Washington with Humility, and the Holland Court Jazz Trio at the start with Heya from their debut, Inverted Tango. 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

0: tenor man Marcus Strickland with Drive, featuring James Francis on piano, Chris Dave on drums, Kyle Miles on bass, and Mitch Henry on B3 organ. And vocalist Linda Carone in front of that with So Many Men, So Little Time. Written originally in 1955 by Kitty and Eddie White, this cheeky, lesser-known vintage tune was largely lost to time until Carone revived it and released it as a single in 2020. Next hour's musical highlights includes tracks from Bob James, Esperanza Spalding, EST, and the Soul Rebels, just to name four. I'm Walter Vinafro, and you're listening to Sunday Drive on Jazz FM 91.
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Out of New Orleans, the Soul Rebels with Sweet Dreams, a tune that the Eurythmics, Annie Lennox and Dave Stewart, popularized back in the mid-80s. If you like that New Orleans sound, I urge you to tune in Friday nights at 9 for Gumbo Kitchen with your host, Ronnie Littlejohn. 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

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Up next, a track from EST's 2002 album, Strange Place for Snow. Now, if you're expecting soft, candlelit background jazz while you sip Pinot Noir, you might want to brace yourself. 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It's fast, it's sneaky, and it sounds like a jazz club being cheerfully taken over by robots. 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

0: That's a track called Beehive by Mark Carey, who takes Harold Mayburn's driving blues-infused piano composition and refracts it through a modern electronic acoustic lens. All I Know Is Now by Angela Zavala was the centerpiece, and EST at the start with Spunky Sprawl. I warned you. Coming up soon, music from local talent Manteca, and we'll kick it off with a track by virtuosic bassist, vocalist, and composer Esperanza Spalding, who at the 53rd Annual Grammy Awards in February of 2011 made history by becoming the first jazz artist ever to win the coveted Best New Artist Award. Her win was considered one of the biggest upsets in Grammy history, as she was nominated alongside massive mainstream pop and rock juggernauts Justin Bieber, who was widely projected to win, Drake, Florence and the Machine, and Mumford and Sons. Spalding's win sent shockwaves through pop culture. Bieber's passionate fan base swarmed social media with "Who is Esperanza Spalding?" memes. But the win was celebrated across the music industry as a landmark moment that brought modern jazz into the primetime spotlight. Esperanza Spalding with Black Gold is next from Sunday Drive on Canada's Jazz Station, Jazz FM 91.
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Local talent wrapping up that three-song set with The Devil May Cry. James Hill at the piano, Rich Brown on bass, and Ian Wright on drums. Manteca in the middle with Sea Things, and Esperanza Spalding at the start with Black Gold from the album Radio Music Society. Heading into the final stretch of summer, the North American box office remains dominated by major blockbuster holdovers led by Spider-Man, Brand New Day, Christopher Nolan's The Odyssey, and David Robert Mitchell's sci-fi thriller, The End of Oak Street. Family audiences are also keeping Paw Patrol, the dino movie, high in the top five standings. And this weekend, theaters welcome a fresh mix of new wide releases. High-profile debuts include Ridley Scott's post-apocalyptic sci-fi drama, The Dog Stars, starring Josh Brolin and Jacob Elordi, alongside the long-awaited live-action hybrid Coyote vs. Acme featuring John Cena. Rounding out the new arrivals are the horror comedy Buddy, crime comedy Idiots, and romance Finding Emily, giving moviegoers a diverse slate of options as the summer movie season draws to a close. Bob James wrote one of television's most recognizable instrumentals with Angela, better known as the theme song from the hit sitcom Taxi. Built around a laid-back, mellow electric piano line and lush flute melodies, the 1978 track perfectly captured the melancholic late-night atmosphere of driving through New York City. Here's Angela, Bob James, from Sunday Drive on Jazz FM 91.

0: Juno award-winning vocalist Sammy Jackson with Honey, and Bob James before that with Angela. Stick around. Coming up in the next hour, music from drummer Joe Chambers, Ramsey Lewis, Justin Coughlin, and much more. I'm Walter Vinafro, and this is Sunday Drive from listener-supported Jazz FM 91.
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0: That's Some of Dawn's Things, the opening track on the self-titled 2006 Latin jazz album by Canadian trumpeter, composer, and arranger Bobby Rice and his ensemble Sandunga. Michelle Willis in the middle with Green Gray, and Justin Coughlin kicked off that set with Where Are You from the album Dedication. Coming up, music from Lee Ritenour, Joe Chambers, Ramsey Lewis, and after the break, tenor saxophonist Noah Preminger. I'm Walter Vinafro, and you're listening to Sunday Drive on Jazz FM 91.
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From the album Simple Pleasures, that's Ramsey Lewis with Ooh Child, and Noah Preminger in front of that with Mopti. Just a reminder that our Jazz FM 91 50-50 raffle is rolling year-round and featuring grand prize draws on the last Friday of every single month. We've got even more value for you this time around with ticket packages starting at just $10, all the way up to 300 tickets for $100. Our August grand prize was awarded on Friday. That means we've reset the total with early bird draws taking place on the 7th of September, 14th, and the 21st, leading right into the big grand prize draw on September 28th. You can get in on the action and grab your tickets today by going over to our website, jazz.fm.

0: Lee Ritenour wrapping up our last set of the program with Herbie Hancock's Fat Albert Rotunda. Drummer Joe Chambers in the middle with Two-Way Pucky Way, and Alicia Biro at the start with Just Wait a Minute. The Sound of Jazz is up next, and this week we're featuring Still Live by the Keith Jarrett Trio. Recorded in Munich on July 13, 1986 at the Philharmonic Hall, Still Live by the Keith Jarrett Trio remains one of the most celebrated double albums in modern jazz, capturing the legendary Standards Trio at the peak of their telepathic interplay. Still Live by the Keith Jarrett Trio next at 4 on The Sound of Jazz, and at 5, it's the Big Bands with Glenn Woodcock. 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I'm Walter Van Afro, and you've been listening to Sunday Drive from Canada's jazz station, Jazz FM 91.
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3: Hello, I'm Raina Hirsch, and welcome to Sound of Jazz. You know, pianist Keith Jarrett is known for his incredible live recordings. Over the years, we've been treated to live recordings from Budapest and Köln, Paris, Tokyo, New York City, and so much more. There's something about these live recordings that have captivated listeners for years. Today's recording happened in Germany, at the Philharmonic Hall in Munich in 1986. Still Live is a recording of Jarrett and what was known as his Standards Trio, consisting of Gary Peacock and Jack DeJohnette. This trio is the most beloved of Jarrett's combos, releasing numerous albums during their time together. This live recording was nominated for a Grammy for Best Jazz Instrumental Performance as a Group. I hope you enjoy Keith Jarrett and his Standards Trio with Still Live, recorded in Munich in 1986.

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7: Thanks for tuning in to Sound of Jazz today. And now more from Keith Jarrett and his Standards Trio, recorded live in Munich in 1986.

That was Keith Jarrett with his Standards Trio, consisting of Gary Peacock and Jack DeJohnette, recording Still Live in Munich in 1986. If you'd like to learn more about Keith Jarrett or any of the artists we feature on Sound of Jazz, we've got a wealth of information for you on our website, so just head to jazz.fm. I'm Raina Hirsch. Thank you so much for joining me this week. I'll see you next week for another episode of Sound of Jazz. And now, a little more from Keith Jarrett.

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15: This is the best of the big bands with Glenn Woodcock. 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

Hello, everybody. I'm Glenn Woodcock, and welcome to the Big Bands on Jazz FM 91. 5 hours of swing music for you right through until 10 o'clock tonight. And we've got a special feature on the program, as we almost always do, and it's going to be broadcast material or live performances by Woody Herman and his First Herd in 1944, 45, and 46. And we'll get to that momentarily, but to start off the program tonight, music by Jim John and Swing Shift Big Band from Toronto. And this is a Benny Carter original called Blue Five Jive. And it features Jeff Pagin on tenor sax, Bob Clegg trumpet, Carol Olson piano. Blue Five Jive at 2 minutes past 5 on Jazz FM 91.

Swing Shift Big Band from Toronto and Blue Five Jive with Carol Olson piano, Jeff Pagin tenor saxophone, Bob Clegg on trumpet. I'm Glenn Woodcock, and on tonight's program we are going to be featuring another band and another raft of air checks. Throughout the summer, every now and then, we have featured a particular orchestra in mostly broadcast performances. We've done Glenn Miller, Artie Shaw, Count Basie, and tonight it's the turn of the great Woody Herman, first heard from the middle part of the 1940s. We're going to hear some complete radio shows, also a lot of the highlights from their March of 1946 concert at the famous Carnegie Hall in New York City. And right now, we are going to listen to Woody and his orchestra. And this is going to be music that was originally broadcast, in 1945. And it's coming to us

0: Studio recording. This one features the great trombone of Bill Harris. So twice around from a Woody Herman broadcast of July 23rd, 1945. And There You Are, followed by Bijou on Jazz FM 91.
1: Now, if you had any doubts in the matter as to where you stand, lovely Frances Wayne has it all figured out. She just sums it up in a phrase when she points a meaningful finger and says, "And there you are."

Mr. H has his own idea about what a rumba should sound like, so take out your maracas and start the downbeat, because here is Latin rhythm in the Herman manner, augmented by the sweet notes of Billy Harris's trombone, Bijou.

Two selections from a Woody Herman radio broadcast on the CBS network from July 23rd, 1945. First, Francis Wayne sang "And There You Are," and then it was a Ralph Burns original called "Bijou," featuring Bill Harris on trombone, and about a month after this broadcast in the summer of 45, Woody and the First Herd would record "Bijou" for the Columbia label, and it would become one of their most requested hits of all time. I'm Glenn Woodcock. This is the Big Band Show on Jazz FM 91, and, well, how about some Artie Shaw music now from that same year, 1945? Here's one called "The Hornet." Don't let it sting you. 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

Artie Shaw's Big Band in 1945 and an RCA Victor recording of a Buster Harding composition and arrangement called The Hornet. Well, we just had Artie Shaw from 1945. Let's close out the first segment of our Big Band program tonight with another 1945 studio recording. This is on the RCA Victor label, and it's not the big hit of this, because that was with Kay Kaiser's orchestra on Columbia. But Freddie Martin and his orchestra did pretty well with their version of Anna, Slow Boat to China, sung by Glenn Hughes and the Martin Men on Jazz FM 91 Toronto.

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11: We're going to hear a lot from our feature band, Woody Herman and the First Herd, on tonight's program in the form of both radio broadcasts and music recorded live in Carnegie Hall in New York City in 1945. Of course, back in 44, when the band was first formed, it wasn't known as the First Herd. It was simply the Herman Herd, a name bestowed upon it by jazz critic George T. Simon. Later, of course, as the First Herd gave way to the Second Herd, then the Third Herd, and the Thundering Herd, and the New Thundering Herd, and on, it became the First Herd. But back then, it was just Woody Herman and his orchestra, or if you wanted to be cool, the Herman Herd. And we're going to hear Woody and the band in a brief radio broadcast originating from the Café Rouge at the Hotel Pennsylvania in New York City on August 21st, 1944. The band has already established itself with some great soloists, Pete Candoli on trumpet, Bill Harris trombone, Flip Phillips tenor saxophone, Woody, of course, on both clarinet and alto saxophone, and Ralph Burns, of course, on piano with Chubby Jackson bass. And we are going to start off, as always, on these old radio programs with the opening theme, Blue Flame. And then we'll hear vocals by Woody and both Francis Wayne. And here we go, from the Café Rouge in 1944 on the Big Band Show on Jazz FM 91, listener-supported radio, right here in Toronto.
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0: Yes, sir, it's opening night for the music of Woody Herman, his clarinet, his saxophone, and his orchestra. Coming to you from Hollywood's world-famous Palladium, located on Sunset Boulevard, right in the heart of the nation's film capital. Lyrics by Woody himself and lovely Frances Wayne.
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Now let's take the A train and head uptown, because Woody Herman would like for us to meet the 125th Street Prophet. Woody?

Woody Herman sings. He's backed by the boys in the band. And we've got the world on a string.

From the Cafe Rouge of the Hotel Pennsylvania in New York City, CBS is sending your way the music of Woody Herman and his orchestra. Once again, here's Francis Wayne. The band plays on. It's only a song. It's a crying shame.

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Here's one, sent from Duke Ellington to Woody Herman. We send it along to you from Woody Herman. 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

0: here to say hello, maybe a quick goodnight, is Woody Herman.
1: Thank you, ladies and gentlemen, for listening. Until the next time, good night. Take it easy. May the Lord bless you.
0: Good night for now to Woody Herman and his orchestra, who've been playing for you by CBS from the Cafe Rouge of the Hotel Pennsylvania in New York City. We hope you liked it. This is Irwin Darlington, and this is CBS, the Columbia Broadcasting System.

Woody Herman and his orchestra live on the CBS radio network from the Hotel Pennsylvania's Café Rouge in New York City on August 21st, 1944. We had a couple of vocals by Francis Wayne, It's a Cry and Shame and Irresistible You, and a couple by Woody, too. I've Got the World on a String and I Ain't Got Nothing But the Blues, the only instrumental in that broadcast. 125th Street Prophet, a Phil Moore composition and arrangement featuring Woody on clarinet with the muted trumpet of Neil Hefti in the background. I'm Glenn Woodcock, and you're listening to the Big Bands on Jazz FM 91, listener-supported radio here in Toronto. We're going to end the first hour of tonight's Big Band program on Jazz FM 91 with a double play of a tune that was really popular in the year 1956. First, it's going to be Jimmy Dorsey on alto saxophone with his orchestra and that famous recording of So Rare. And then we're going to listen to it played by trumpeter Ray Anthony and his orchestra in the Glenn Miller mood on an album that was recorded out in Hollywood in 1992. Twice around with So Rare, first the original, and then the way Glenn Miller may have played it on Jazz FM 91.

0: Twice Around with So Rare. First, the mid-50s hit version by Jimmy Dorsey and his orchestra. And then from 1992 in the Miller Mood, music by trumpeter Ray Anthony and his big band in California.
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14: This is the best of the big bands with Glenn Woodcock. 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
0: Welcome to hour number two of tonight's big band program on Jazz FM 91, Jazz and the Arts in Toronto. I'm Glenn Woodcock, and a little while ago I was listening to some old records, and in the batch was the Four Preps and their rendition of Down by the Station from about, 1958 or 59, and I got to thinking about how different it was than the original, which was recorded by the Tommy Dorsey Orchestra about a decade earlier. So we're going to listen to TD and his version right now. This is the orchestra with vocalists Denny Dennis, Lucy Ann Polk, and the Sentimentalists. Down by the Station, early in the morning, on Jazz FM 91.

A couple of tunes about the railroad to start the second hour of the Big Bands tonight on Jazz FM 91. First, it was Tommy Dorsey's Down by the Station early in the morning with Denny Dennis, Lucianne Polk, and the Sentimentalists singing. And then instrumentally, trombonist Buddy Morrow and his first big hit, the story of The Night Train. This is Glenn Woodcock with Big Band Sounds Till 10, and on the program, in our spotlight, Woody Herman and the First Herd, and broadcast performances such as the two that we're going to listen to right now. Actually, these are

When it comes to playing the clarinet, Woody Herman's a whirlwind on the woodwind. Here's Woody leading the flight as the boys take off with Flying Home.

0: two tracks from a dress rehearsal of the Old Gold Show from the CBS studios in New York on August 2nd, 1945. Woody Herman and the First Herd. First, Woody doing the vocal on Is You Is or Is You Ain't My Baby, and then Flying Home with solos from Flip Phillips on tenor sax, Woody on clarinet, and Pete Candoli trumpet. 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
0: I'm Glenn Woodcock. In our spotlight tonight on the Big Bands on Jazz FM 91, we've got Woody Herman and his First Herd. And here's more from the beginnings of that band and a live broadcast from the Hollywood Palladium on October 17th, 1944. Vibraphonist Margie Hyams has been added to the band. And we're going to have, once again, vocals from Woody and lovely Frances Wayne, as the announcers always said. Frances soon to become Mrs. Neil Hefti. Neil was one of the band's trumpeters and arrangers. We're going to hear great tunes such as Woody singing Taint Me, I've Got You Under My Skin, Somebody Loves Me, and some extended music made famous by Woody back in 1939. To end the program, we'll listen to The Woodchopper's Ball. But right now, we're going to go back in time to the Hollywood Palladium, and here is the start of that broadcast with Woody Herman and The Herd on Jazz FM 91.
9: The Columbia Broadcasting System presents Woody Herman and his orchestra.

Yes, sir, it's opening night for the music of Woody Herman, his clarinet, his saxophone, and his orchestra. Coming to you from Hollywood's world-famous Palladium, located on Sunset Boulevard, right in the heart of the nation's film capital. Lyrics by Woody himself and lovely Frances Wayne. And now here's Woody himself to start the show off with Who Dat Up There?

Hey, who up there? Who that down there? Time now for a sentimental song that brings our lovely lady of the lyrics, Frances Wayne, to our mic side. And it's Let Me Love You Tonight.

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It's Somebody Loves Me.

world famous palladium. It's more music that features the words of lovely Frances Wayne. It's come out wherever you are.

For the past half hour, it's been music by Woody Herman and his herd from October 17, 1944, the broadcast originating at the Hollywood Palladium out in California. Solos from Woody on both clarinet and alto saxophone, Flip Phillips tenor, Pete Candoli trumpet, and the great Bill Harris trombone. Right now, here are the Commodores, minus Freddie Vett, in concert at the Sterling Festival Theater just up the road from Belleville in September of 2014. And this is one made famous by the Count Basie Band in the mid-1950s and written by the band's guitar player, Freddie Green. Here is the famous Corner Pocket, featuring Dan Bone on saxophone and Andy Coffin trumpet. This is a Brian Barlow arrangement on the Big Bands on Jazz FM 91.

0: The Commodores Orchestra from Belleville in concert at the Sterling Festival Theater in September of 2014, and that was Brian Barlow's arrangement of Corner Pocket, and it featured Dan Bone on saxophone, Andy Coffin trumpet, David Begg piano, and the aforementioned Mr. Barlow sitting in as guest drummer on that live session.
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11: This is the best of the big bands with Glenn Woodcock. Tonight's show was originally broadcast on August 27th, 2017. We hope you enjoy.

Getting us started in the third hour of our big band program tonight. That was music by trumpeter Ray Anthony and his orchestra. And that was from a 1992 album recorded in Hollywood called In the Miller Mood. And that was Twilight Time. Speaking of Twilight Time, have you noticed how it's getting earlier and earlier these days? Ew. Soon Twilight's going to be, what, at 4:30? Ah. Man, I'm Glenn Woodcock. I love summer. I absolutely hate the darkness of winter. Don't mind the cold. I can stand that. But it's the darkness that really gets to me. Anyhow, we've got lots of bright sounds on the program tonight because we are featuring broadcast performances by Woody Herman and his First Herd. And shortly, we are going to go to a special two-part vinyl corner for our friends at Bay Bloor Radio, with Woody Herman and the Herd live at Carnegie Hall in March of 1946. Right now, though, some music by the guy we're going to feature on next week's program. His name is Henry Mancini, great songwriter, great big band arranger, and we're going to listen to back-to-back selections from an RCA Victor album recorded in Hollywood in 1962. We're going to hear tunes called The Blues and The Beat. And that was the name of this LP, The Blues and The Beat. And the first six tunes on side one were blues, and the next six on side two had The Beat. Here they are on Jazz FM 91.

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10: I'm Glenn Woodcock and our

two Vinyl Corner segments because this album on the Lion label is only about 13 minutes worth of music on each side. So put together, we'll have almost half an hour of Vinyl Corner. This is a great band with, of course, Woody on alto saxophone and clarinet, Flip Phillips on tenor, who else is in this band? Pete Condoli and Conrad Gozzo, trumpets, Tony Alice piano, Billy Bauer guitar, Don Lamont drums, Chubby Jackson bass, Red Norville vibes, the usual lineup of the late First Heard. And we are going to hear tunes such as Red Top, Superman with a Horn, Bijou, the Ralph Burns original, also called Rumba a la Jazz, Wild Root, and Four Men on a Horse. And then we'll pause, flip the disc over, and have more from Carnegie Hall on March 25th, 1946. Woody Herman and the Herd on the Big Bands on Jazz FM 91.

Woody Herman and The First Heard live at Carnegie Hall on a chilly night in March in 1946. The band featured Red Norvo on vibes, Chubby Jackson bass, Flip Phillips tenor sax, Bill Harris trombone, Pete Condoli and Sonny Berman trumpets, and we heard Red Top, dedicated to their radio program announcer Red Barber. Then it was Superman with a horn, Bijou, Wild Root, and Four Men on a Horse. This is the Big Bands with Glenn Woodcock on listener-supported Jazz FM 91 in Toronto. And now we're going to have the second part of our special Vinyl Corner feature tonight for Bay Bluer Radio. We're going to hear now part two of Woody Herman and the Herd at Carnegie Hall on the Lion record label. And we'll hear more of the First Herd's big hits, starting off with The Good Earth, then Panacea, Blowing Up a Storm, followed by Everywhere, then Heads Up, and finally, Ah, Your Father's Mustache. Woody Herman and The Herd on Jazz FM 91.

0: And that's part two of our special two-part vinyl corner feature tonight for Bay Bluer Radio. On the Lion label, music from the album Woody Herman and the Herd at Carnegie Hall. And we listened to a lot of first Herd hits, starting off with The Good Earth, Panacea, Blowing Up a Storm, followed by Everywhere, Heads Up, and finally, Your Father's Mustache. Music by Woody Herman on clarinet, alto saxophone, and vocals, Red Norvo Vibes, Chubby Jackson bass, Flip Phillips tenor sax, Bill Harris trombone, the trumpets of Pete Candoli and Sonny Berman, Tony Alice piano, and Don Lamond drums. Woody Herman and the Herd at Carnegie Hall on the evening of March 25th, 1946.
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